0: Among other resources or conclusions is the notion at the beginning of the 70s to clean up your own act, purify the motive for action, which also could be in its spectral phase, yuppie hedonism, but also let's clean up your act so that any political gesture you take is not founded on aggression or resentment of parents, but is actually clear action that will not bring a payback that destroys the actor or the ideal acted for.
1: That's Allen Ginsberg, and this is Alternative Radio. I'm David Barsamian. This edition of AR features Allen Ginsberg in a 100th birthday garland. Political activist Abby Hoffman, speaking at the Jack Kerouac Festival in 1982, said that the social movements of the 1960s would not have happened without the Cultural Revolution of the 1950s. Poet Allen Ginsberg was the spokesperson for the Beat Generation literary movement and a powerful voice for civil rights, free speech, and the peace movement for his entire life. Ginsberg and Kagyu Tibetan lineage holder Chogyam Trungpa Rinpoche founded Naropa Institute, now university, in Boulder, Colorado. Allen's Buddhist meditation practice and poetics entailed keen observations of the ordinary. We've gone deep into the AR archive and recordings from a few musical performances in celebration of his 100th birthday. Ginsberg and fellow New Jersey poet Amiri Baraka were close friends. Baraka regularly came to Boulder to stimulate white poets into opening their minds to new political and social visions. We begin this program with an excerpt from a discussion on counterpoetics and oppositional action at the Naropa Summer Writing Program in 1992. Here's Allen Ginsberg.
0: Aside from a theoretical proposition for public action, but the personal actually does draw all threads together, both your sexual, emotional, familial, health, and social connections, including the macro, the larger network of interrelationships and politics and large-scale politics, whether autonomous or Marxist or situationist or poetic. However, there does seem to boil down very often in these dialogues the traditional materialist political dialogue between the self and poetical actionists. We touched on it in a very casual conversation last night, actually. I said something about the 1960s Vietnam War in relation to Kerouac denouncing those Jews, Jerry Rubin, Allen Ginsberg, and Abby Hoffman for inventing new reasons for spitefulness as a motif for political action in the 1968 Democratic Convention. And I thought there was some real sharp wisdom and insight into what Kerouac said. My own thought was that perhaps the left had prolonged the Vietnam War by offending the middle class and not leading the middle class out of the war, since by 1968, June, 52% of the American people always thought the war had been a mistake. And so it seemed to me that the slogan, kill your parents, bring the war home, waving the Viet Cong flag, drove the middle class back into paralysis rather than let it out of the war. But Mary proposed a totally different interpretation, that what should

0: have been organizers, much more, a much more active, violent political sharpness and organization to oppose the war, to make it impossible to continue, which then would have made the direction of the weathermen in insurrection life-saving tactic for the Vietnamese whose blood were spilled because of American inaction and the inability of the left to bring the country out of war. And that reminds me also of the remark by Andrei Voznesensky, in a poem I translated of his, talking about the burning in Los Angeles. Voznesensky says, "Who am I to criticize? I who crapped up my own homeland," thinking about the fallout after the demise of Stalinism and the Stalinist bureaucracy. But that's an interesting paradox. Did the reaction, or the, I guess the retrogression at the decline of the communist system, rather than, let us say, the purification of it, but the microbes of capitalism creating more violence, or nationalism and capitalism and economic inequality and racial inequality creeping into the former socialist states. So that also brought a parallel problem. Should we vote or start a new party? And what to do almost immediately in the next months? So it's an interesting dialogue, and it's a constant question, I think, in everybody's mind between in various courses of action, not just those two, but those are main Y turns here, or main junctions. Plus the question of a third party on what basis? Marxism, ecology, libertarianism, or Buddhist relief of suffering, or what would be the criteria? Also, can the world be fixed up, or will we lose it in any case under any system dependent on technology? But then the personal poet is confronted by the fact that you can't do everything. So as Ed Sanders said, pick your specialty and work with the community in your own specialization. Refuse to be burned out. And Mary proposed a series of very specific steps, activities, networking, some of which we have tried working out here in permanent institutions of education like Naropa, or the ongoing cafe that Baraka has in his household, Bolinas Civic Action, or even Peter Wilson's Autonomous Liberated Areas, or Ann Waldman's constant support of the meditative and politically active community, as well as with the spiritual poetics of Naropa. But among other resources or conclusions was the notion at the beginning of the 70s to clean up your own act, purify the motive for action, which also could be in its spectral phase, yuppie hedonism, affordable by upwardly mobile elite, but also that's clean up your act so that any political gesture you take is not founded on aggression or resentment of parents, but is actually queer action that will not bring a payback that destroys the actor or the ideal acted for. But what interested me was that most of the conversation between myself and Amiri, with this political difference in the background, concerned our teeth, smoking, drinking, and food. Both of us have suffering in the body, me with heart failure and diabetes, Amiri also recently with diabetes, and both of us interested in a purer diet, or a diet that actually worked for our bodies. And the interesting pun, or macro-micro pun in that, is that with certain aspects of vegetarian or grain or macrobiotic activity, you also have political or economic changes, since one of the suggestions is to eat local foods, thus making it a more autonomous, self-supporting individual community, even possible in a city, but also avoiding the waste of fossil fuel and transporting goods from one hemisphere to another, and exploiting the banana worker in Honduras, or creating monocultures in client states, or isolating economies into single production of single dependent crops or manufacturing. But the question, there was also a question in our minds about what did we do about our teeth? We both gave up smoking some time ago. So a lot of the actual everyday preoccupations, particularly for us who are getting on in our white hair as elder citizens, which we hope the younger people will pick up on also, is what questions of health and diet and just keeping a sane mind and a sound body, with some regret on my part that I hadn't started earlier. So that brings me back again to the micro or smaller individual area as something which does involve everybody in cleaning up our own act, particularly food and intoxicants. Leads into larger issues as like the war on drugs. If the big death drug is nicotine, 400,000 a year dead in America from cancer, heart attack, high blood pressure, because of the crop subsidy for tobacco agriculture, what is the war on drugs then? And so I totally approve and join with Amiri in a vision which is very controversial among minorities about the liberation of drugs from control by the government. So that's just a few thoughts.
1: In 1945, China was won by Mao Zedong. Chiang Kai-shek's army ran away, and they're waiting there in Thailand today, supported by the

0: What I prepared is something, for me, unusual. There was a book I wrote many years ago called The Fall of America. And it didn't quite have an end. It began with a prose poem, and the prose poem at the end I wrote and had typed here. I wrote in 1972, had typed here at Naropa in 1975, and have waited until this afternoon to correct a typescript. So it's never been read and never been published. And so it's quite long, so I'll read in one section of it. The subject is sort of on the road. I was at the same time reading through Kerouac's Visions of Cody and writing a preface. So I was preface to it for it to be published. So between Denver and Teton Village and a little acid trip at the top of one of the mountains at Teton Village, I wrote the preface and some of this poetry. So it's infused with my first enthusiasms for Kagyu Buddhist study when Chogyam Trungpa was alive, and also with a hangover and remnant of a lot of Hindu mantra, as well as ecological disaster information new to me at that time, or ripening in me at that time, as well as Kerouac Americana, centering on a trip to Butte, Montana. Beginning at Yellowstone Park and returning through Yellowstone Park. Heavy spout, old faithful, satanic limestone hot water beards, slept in the tourist camp, singing Blake and Om Mani Padme Hum. Leaving Yellowstone, downriver, sulfur-heated flow through dragon mouth spout into bubbling brown cold river, granite-peaked, veined, unreal vast spaces muraled against sky, azure mountain misted, be here now Lama cliffs, robed with pine shoulder vest, granite snout lifted to cloud puff. Sun in mid-heaven alighting the green-rilled valley floor, road to Bozeman up from Mammoth Hot Springs through the grassy hill walls risen west, under leviathan-bellied cloud mass afloat, lost in space, mist-bodied vast pigs, or granite-bodied giant mountain? Snowfields melting in conscienceless light blue heaven, babied with mist clouds, rivet clouds risen from snow ridges, connected with long piney shoulders. Light in the vast air-blued sun-glary green valley floor, glassed, bushed, housed, and treed, at foot of hills rolled with rich pine forest, thousands of feet above light green meadow fringe streamed down grassy beside the tiny auto road down to a brown farmhouse, as big as the valley in Morocco to Shawan. Heaven, heaven, heaven, here, earth risen, mellow and granitic, cows and flats, wet with irrigation pipes above ground and great steaming wheels, sun-brown valley heart, plowed with humans' tools, cowherd chasing ahead of the cowboy, an old feller on a horse with horn-rimmed glasses, riding calm with his dogs, by the speckled highway, across the irrigation ditch's square-wired fence, field clustered with yellow blossoms. Through narrow granite shoulder pass gate descending to brown and rotten detritus at mountain foot, stuck in telephone poles and pines, out through spaces west on 90 double lane, sun still over the center, shining down on Yosemite's peaks bit south behind us. Farm area west, stockades and sidings, railroad crossing tracked on a neatly banked electric pole crossed hillside. Stone mouths oped from the ground. Ah, what luxury here. The peace of the valley floor, one stripe of snow cresting the hill meadow. All this water gushed out of earth and left cattle in fields grinding their white jaws with green juices. Slow autos moving by the war field. Sad generals typing messages to Washington. Over there, the bombs fall from the air. Bombs on North Vietnam. Rumor of the wounded damned. Hellfire, steel barbs, napalm on human heads. Filling all space. Pain may displace the yellow fields of grassy cloth, brown dry weed stalks kneeling in bog, steel gray painted truck rear lifted gorilla ass square over the road under hot electric wires, asphalt over Green Meadow Park, low hills capped with spruce, pine arms lifted, cattle, stomping in iron cages, rattling and clanking, truck loaded over Bozeman Pass, down through a warm valley again, high snows on Jim Bridger Range, floating north over tree-standing hillside soft hump, dinosaur ridge mount of brown-walled rock west. Didn't Jim Bridger and Kerouac pass through here? Buddha tin barn, metal Buddha cars, Buddha hillside scraped open for a highway where the slow tractor rolls. That crest mounted with split rock ear-haired pine fibrillations, another range of snowheads. Spanish Peaks of Madison Range south, Bridger Range north, out of Bozeman through Long Valley floor to Three Forks, dip my hand in the essential point of the Northwest region continent. Missouri headwaters begin between rock hills where three rivers flow together, clean, brown-silted, off the wall that hides Northwest, all flowing east. Jefferson, Gallatin, and Madison streams converge in a quiet spot, grass still growing to the river's marges. Lewis and Clark picnicked here with Sacagawea, approaching her Shoshone family for horses to cross the Great Divide. Sweet smell of dogwood on the aisle. Slopes westward over the valley, up the great hill and down to new mountains. Brown, snow-flecked walls over canyon deeps where the road winds visible miles distant to valley floors and slow across the plain to Butte. See the huge crater dug by Anaconda. One look at Butte makes you shudder, said Jack. No wonder. A hole in the ground big as the moon, and a town perched on the hillside overlook, dwarfed by the shelved open pit. Wobblies here. Joel Hill singing Death in America. Anaconda man that dug that wound of dust. Where's that anaconda? Who's the anaconda man that dug that wound of dust? And was that oil derrick scattered midtown Butte? Wide Main Street streets whizzing past lined with red brick hotels. I'll get back to thee, O Butte. Oh, W.C. Fields, America, this thy bitter secret town, an ecological disaster that I myself caused, speeding by with my copper calliope gas buggy, throttles open, farting monoxide myself. As the open pit loose dust clouds covering roofs of Butte, chimneys and pumps and broken earth and oil spooled in the gravel field by the highway, half ghetto overrun with refuse piles of giant earth, dependent on destroying mama, digging a big noisome hole in her copper belly. Everybody lives here gotta be mean, gotta drink through dirty mustache bars and fight on Saturday night because all here, like the butchers, dependent on murder of sentient nature. This town, no excuse to be but digging a hole in the world. Out through high hills, down to the valley again. What's that sitting on the plains under the Continental Divide under the big cloudy sky? A chemical factory in Montana and west neath the next mountain's gate to Flint Creek Range, Anaconda Town, stinking the earth around. Remove that dark satanic mill, said Blake, the largest smokestack in the world, 1971, pouring out smoke while sulfur smelter gas belches as if copper and money and plumbing were going out of style. Road sign, Anaconda, the largest smokestack. They're advertising. North on 90 through Deer Lake Lodge Valley, where they couldn't spell 100 years ago, 60 M-Y-L-E-S miles to Grass, Hop, H-O-P, capital Per, Diggins, D-I-G-I-N-S, Grasshopper Diggins. Gold Creek flowing west. Little satanic truck machine gushing black diesel smoke wavering across highway shoulder white line piled with cedar corpses. Sheep in rainy meadows under green sloped garnet mountains. Open sky, gray lightning cloud southwest striking sapphire mountain snow peaks. Mountains horizoned around us for days now. Springtime air's rainy sweetness, brown wood barns and wet grass, streams green marge sowed with dogwood and dandelion. Bus riding through narrow valleys under pleasing green mountains. See how strip logging cut roads through piney hillside. The bulge of earth barely green spotted now. Streams of pebbles fired, rubbled, flow downhill. Think a fire burnt it out the way it looks. White glory shafted through gray clouds on bare-shouldered hilltops. Eroded earth creeps down in wavelets. can't hang on to the bedrock anymore, and giant antennae mazes rise through the pass. Electric towers strung over railway cut and old dirt road and six-lane highway laid flat on the valley floor with telephone poles dwarfed under cottonwood green spring leafage. May time's back. Man's devastation written on Montana hills. Mangy earthsides in the rain and rich pine forests impenetrable untouched above Tura, approaching Missoula. Aha, shasa, maha, and 10 minutes of silence in the Student Union Ballroom. Drove south with geologists to Bull Creek Canyon, a rock crag overlooking warm green valley, snow peaks up canyon behind our back. Down below, thousands of feet, the forest used to carpet earth down to the river. Crow and Flathead gathered here together, went out the valley south to chase buffalo once a year. Rest of time, Pacific Northwest winds calmed the waters. Indians wintered here and got their horses late. Pulp mill at head of Northern Valley hazed the atmospheres around Missoula and down between Sapphire Mountains and Bitterroot Range. From Bob Curry, aluminum industry uses one-third of U.S. power supply. Pentagon War Defense Military uses 40% of all U.S. production and energy. Have to cut American consumption by two-thirds to survive. North on 93 into Flathead Indian Reservation, Mission Range Snow Peaks North, stop at the Cowboy Indian Bar at Arlie, with Condor at Joko River Bottom, Arlie PO, over the hill, there it is, 25 solid peaks range from south snowy to north, the Mission Range. In another green valley floor, Cottonwood and Pine River Bottoms near St. Ignatius, Flathead Lake Azure in the ozone pines, dirty snow melt cleansed into molten blue on the valley bottom. Up past Flathead Lake's pure transparent blue chill morning, later mosquitoes piercing dusk with their bodhisattva blood bellies tranquil. Slept by the lake, bright stars crowding heaven with points of ancient spaceship light. Sentinel Mission Mountains guarding the valley, houses by lakeshore. Who's the ghost of the road? Who, white-bearded after decades in the night, cries, whoa or wow, mantric salutation to the fall of America, soul emergent, nature not too grand to poison DDT beer can urine in the cleanest, largest freshwater lake left in the country, a few green algae specimens already taken from the bottom, wild hay in the fields, cottage-side craps or township runoff, farmers' pesticides, wild hay in the fields, cut some next week, up through glaciers' gated mountain slopes, for days surrounded by rotten, craggy, striated peaks, snow-fielded, up from McDonald Lake sides, mountains gleam white in mirrory snow-melt and cold, fresh drink. Doubled peaks and passes, green cedar, Twin Medicine Lake's triangular crags motionless in morning light, Blackfeet Plains land rolling east to Browning's smelly vomit bars. Bab Motel and Cabins, firewood, quiet days to read Jack's Visions of Cody, antique prose on human love in tragical America, Chief Mountain stupa like Sarnath's worn-down dome, drove over the border Watertown forests and fields running over downside mountain wall, white ranges swarming north to bleak, lone Alaska vastnesses over Canadian wrinkled crag range, white fields, hell-mooned and marooned subarctic overlapping planet-top frigidity, ice skyscrapered cityless horizons. Four noble truths pronounced over and over in the shooting star magenta-peppered green grass meadows of Chief Mountain. See the springtime plains roll east a cold and emeralded with new June. Neil and Jack dead beneath the planet topsoil or ashed to pass. Who'll I tell the gory peak truth to now, O shimmering Kundalini? To what kind mind? Whose soul light illumine my moony musings? Go fast on Chief Mountain alone and have another vision, peaceful ones. Where's all the dead Indians' medicine bags buried in my heart? Where's all the mighty Blackfeet heroes covered with glacier lilies? Where's all the beat-down, drunken, speedy-hearted bards martyred in the war age? Where's all the 60,000 poison heroes died in Vietnam? Where's all the blue whales gone from the ocean? bison murdered on the plains? Where's Four Corners when the strip mines devour Sacred Heartland? Coming out of the sockets of Hollywood car lot operators, toasting the Playboy bunnies tear-gassed on their plastic penthouse sofa studios? Up to the sun, dead heroes. Up to the sun in search of America. Herner Waldorf's pulp mill gassing the air or Missoula. Up to the sun in mountains walled, silent snow, manless all winter. Climb up to the sun, dead hero, and prophesy. This land is Dharma, the law of strong nature. Noble truth of sufferings, cause and end, cessation of manufacture, eight noble steps to end the odd cars, right view of the scale of our eating ego meat, burning the matter and wood of ourselves to make house slaves, straight action restoring the slash-cut fields of our greed to the Indian deer, conduct becoming owners of karmic property, Indian blood spilt flooding Vietnam, excellent labor to keep our souls pure, fed with our hands or the hands of shamans. Don't want to work? Let the robot slaves gobble up mountains in Salt Lake and Butte and spew forth poison gas on your kids. Right and left mindfulness of fresh water's taste, the fat of the milk carton stewing in rotten tomatoes at garbage dunks, Mekong swampside, burnt out by our newspaper klaxons. Napalm that flowed out of the White House basements, gas that poured tearful through television's leaky color tubes. By dusk down to Butte, past Anaconda's smokestack lifted half as high as the pointed, poisoned mountainside. Sulfurous mist gas suffusing the highway plains. Anonymous red-gray factories perched lone by mighty gray stone rubble piles. Red stone peak hills lifted preying on plains rolling down into Hell City. Butte at last, O Kerouac, now test your visioned America. Brimstone pouring through the sky, smelt in the tiny blue car. Insect derricks below the red mine school. Scholars gazing at a hole in the moon. Piles of sand by the hospital, hills of dirt fill, wrecked autos in the ravines, metal bank surrounded by giant ash piles, old America red tar paper housetops and wood sides, matter junkie town.
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0: On top of the city, Montana Avenue's rocks overlooking the pit and the fiery lip of the garbage dump smoking, pronouncing a mantra to purify. Benzoguru Mahakala Kakaya Kakaya. With a scarlet-robed nun at dusk leading the vocalization in the burning ground in America. Tin cans and old poetry magazines burning. Helios, the wooden ruins of Butte dancing in the fire. Old balconies and porch rails once leaned on by hopeful muscular lovers fresh from the dust mines of the world's mountain. Now, with their cracked bones and dry eyelids mummied under the earth, into Shiva's flaming mouth. Well, let Shiva try swallow 100 years of toothpaste metal gunk. They made a lake a mile long, solid as gray jello. Mucking machines after blast scooping the ore. Jackleg shakes the shit out of you. Trucks in the Berkeley pit. One of these days, all Butte be a big pit. Columbia Gardens, a park always supposed to be there, founded by Clark, Copper King, for the richest hill on earth, as it was called. Now, Anaconda destroys copper, silver, magnesium, gold. It's a mining town. There's about 100 of the mines all over the place. The holy city of Butte. Kerouac watched old card players here. W.C. Fields sat all night at a green card table. The miner with yellow hair sells snow now. Trieste, Butte's gay bar, burned down a couple years ago. Took half an hour to cut the driver out of the cab 20 feet above the ground. Some of the trucks go over the edge into the great pit. Burlington Railroad, Anaconda, and Montana Power Company, secretly Anaconda, and Butte Water Company, also Anaconda, controlled by Chase Manhattan Bank, Chase National Bank, New York. JBM placed $26 million in the red. Own all Montana, smog from Stouffer Chemical Plant gets power from Bonneville, meets smoke from Anaconda stacks and settles over Butte with dust from the pit. 150 trucks parked in 3 minutes flat. $25 or $30 a day they pay. The old-timers gobble speed, amphetamine, war of copper kings. Clark's trust fund for Columbia Gardens, just a gimmick to get the land. Mafia runs the bars and the police chief. The union's taken care of. Shoulders a foot thick. Anaconda's lawyers buy cabins on Flathead Shore. Lots of dust tonight down in the hole. Silicosis and emphysema, copper dust, sharp in lungs. Anaconda won't pay your medical bills, takes all your wind away. Sue them and you get blackballed. Police power, a dedicated business with the guns protecting Anaconda. Lots of payoff. Police chief is the mafia imbued in Anaconda, hand in hand. Said the short, dark-haired, spiritual truck driver in the hole, who'd known Neil in Palo Alto. Quote, now see, this young college student is high on LSD living in Redwood City, unquote, explaining the situation to his imaginary parents, all six levels and later 16 sides of every question to the boy I met years later in Butte's terminal bar, who thus recollected Neil. GM and GE's unit rigs, which are electro-hauled diesels, thousands of horsepower, wheels brought in on the Great Northern Train. The driver thought Neil a wild man in his house till he saw it was all entertainment. Neil traded pants with him. Joe Ritchie still in jail. So it was Hugh Dunlop, an old Palo Alto student exiled to Butte because busted in the Bay Area, like Neil, 2.5 years for a couple of reefers, who knew Neil, oh yeah, I'm a follower, and kissed me back as I left walking down the street, past Skaggs Drugstore, Jimi Hendrix's psychedelic poster showing flames in the great window, now to Eminem's old man's bar for poker steak. Tong wars were settled here. Fez Club built with gothic roof cap slate for Mr. Clark's son's parties. Chinatown opium, turn of the century, parquet floors. The miners' union was dynamited. They sent in militia in the 20s in flat cars brought in on ore train packs. I dreamed I saw Joe Hill last night. Snowy highlands lording over the flats. That's where the city will move with Safeway when the pits eat up the mansard roofs and their basements. Charlie Judd's New Deal Bar. Charlie in front of Miller's Shoe Repair at dawn when we came up on the unit rig out of the pit. Warehouse district folded. Built for bigger Butte. Vapory. Butte, Anaconda, and Pacific Railroad. Vapory. To get land rights to that big smokestack 30 miles west. Birds fly through clouds of smoke, belly up, found dead. Canadian honkers migrating. Beryllium arsenic cyanide smoke. I crave attractive women. 1916 socialist hall cracks in the brick facade. Mining subsidence. Whole city underneath interlaced with tunnels, getting all they can out from under the hill. Driving in giant dynamo tire trucks. Frank H. Little hung by company gunmen from the trestle, took him out of his hotel room and drug him down here. All the politicians, employees of Anaconda. Headwaters of the Columbia River at Columbia Garden. Om Tare Tutare Svaha Ture Ture Ture. And Silver Bow Creek's iron sulfide brown waters canaled flowing under old manganese plant smokestack. Gallus frames like satanic teepees on top of Butte's Rise at dawn used to have gun turret on top of there for the strikes. Walkerville dump smoking. Fiery giant plateau. Om Namah Shivaya. Boom, boom, Mahadev. Brass serpent atop red bricks Owsley block. 1892 miners building. Now Jenny's cat house over the stockman's bar. Anaconda killing the town physically. Butte was notorious for its cat houses. Put all the Negroes on the roof and dynamited them. Curtis Music Hall, 1892, now Gamers Fine Food. Overland Rye, Cures the Blues, January 8th, 1972, 2:30 p.m., leaving Butte. The unit rigs GM made. Too bad they didn't build autos as solid as that. 200-ton unit rig, works day and night, graveyard shift till dawn. To sunset, red over brass, replaceable parts, solidities, electric wine. Never breaks down. Rolls-Royce perfect. When it does, change parts and it runs again in 5 minutes. They can't afford a delay. Later, Ruby Valley and Blue Day Haze south toward Virginia City. Back to the pit at dawn. They make them to run forever, those unit rigs. And the bigger the pit, the more unit rigs and tunnels to spread out. Columbia Gardens be eaten up in 2 years. Even the flats, suburbs blocks. cheaper to work them and move Butte further away or move Butte's downtown further away. Cows lying by the range fence side where the people are in vast Ruby Valley, in Silver Bow County under silver gray clouded sky over Tobacco Root Mountain, snow-spotted peak mass pyramids. Jefferson or Ruby River bottom snaked out silver under silver heaven at Silver Star Mountain. Tufted acres, watery cottonwood tree floods, rain on the windshield, summer odor over Jefferson Acre, hats for sale, houses, heads bent to green ground by the new cottage on cinder blocks. Horses' heads bent to green ground by the new cottage on cinder blocks. Oh, road, is it? It is justified by mind. The travels and lovers past, gas waste on the planet, transmission of flash universe, who's left alive? The horny-breasted keggers drunk, screaming, graduated virgins, 200 yards from the spring source of River Columbia, top of the Continental Divide on the Metal Hill, flashing-eyed, intelligent, themselves, talking about the source of consciousness. Who boasts angelic beauty now, American boy? American president, whom Chase Bank Anaconda controls in this our present war. Sarva Dukkha, Sarva Anicca, first noble truth of Butte, et by its own being, the money pit. No need 40% war metal. What power, what percent pennies, quarters, money waste? Cut down two-third appetite, changing, grasping attachment to anaconda matter. Cut Chase Manhattan's growth octopus tentacles, so reduce consumption to human measure. And that copper sustains the electric world about us, from the pits of Butte and Salt Lake. The electric blinking transistor intelligent systems are copper wired. Hollywood shines out of the pit at Butte and out of the coal of the Four Corners. Blue, lilac, sweet smell over Butte and blossom down Ruby Valley floor. Hundreds of cows stretched out roadside by rail tracks grassy shoulder at Lauren. 3-day trek to high mountain meadows for summer grazing. Bring them back to Green Valley floor this fall. It's mellow juice, a raw ankh branded crude on brown fur rumps. Cowflop medicine spread on one festering mammy's buttock, Omahum. A valley more vast, Sphinx Mountain conglomerate lured 10,000 feet helmeted up from the plain, alluvial fan moistening green tree roots dark at stream bedside sloped, huge grass shelf plains overhanging the tufted rich Madison River bottom barned and signposted. That snow water flows to Three Forks. And years ago, my mother went to see the doctor with her headache and a hole in her heart. Giant ravens come down to the Butte pit at dawn from over the hill. Rig operators throw food out the cab windows at 4 a.m. All work then stop for lunch. Gâté, gâté, paragâté, parasamgâté, bodhi svaha, vibrating in the metal cab on the moon land. Soft grassy slopes rising to pines over Madison's Green River. Power and glory, the flat road's white line that masters these distances we glide roaring across. Oh, now I seen space, same as Columbia Gorge, gray trees drowned in Crown Quake Lake, past faithful geysers spouting whitely, chill rain returned to Teton, mist-wrapped dusk top snowy ranged above gray shining lake under heaven, June, I'm 46 years here. Mountains meditating late afternoon, all night, all morn, fogs drifting past their heads like thoughts, dreams round our knees, white meditation, Dzogchen Rinpoche's precious ones at rest covered with rainbows, snouts full of clouds, pink snowed at sunset.
2: White Shroud. 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

0: I found myself again in the great eastern metropolis, wandering under elevated transport's iron struts. Many window departments walled the crowded Bronx roadway under old theater roofs. Masses of poor women shopping in black shawls passed candy store newsstands. Children skipped beside grandfathers bent, tottering on their canes. I descended to this same street from blackened subways Sundays long ago, tea and lox with my aunt and dentist cousin when I was 10. The living pacifist David Dellinger walked at my right side. He'd driven from Vermont to visit Catholic worker Tivoli Farm. We rode up North Manhattan in his car. Relieved, the U.S. wars were over in the newspaper. Television's frenzied dance of dots and shadows calmed. Now, older than our shouts and banners, we explored brick avenues we lived in to find new residences. Rent loft offices or roomy apartments, retire our eyes and ears and thoughts. Surprised, I passed the open chamber where my Russian Jewish grandmother lay in her bed and sighed, eating a little chicken soup or borscht, potato latkes, crumbs on her blankets, talking Yiddish, complaining, solitude, abandoned in old folks' house. I realized I could find a place to sleep in the neighborhood. What relief! The family, together again, first time in decades. Now, vigorous, middle-aged, I climbed hillside streets in West Bronx, looking for my own hot water furnished flat to settle in, close to visit my grandmother, read Sunday newspapers in vast, glassy cafeterias, smoke over pencils and paper, poetry desk, happy with books fathered left in the attic, peaceful encyclopedia and a radio in the kitchen. An old black janitor swept the gutter. Street dogs sniffed red hydrants. Nurses pushed baby carriages past silent house fronts. Anxious I be settled with money in my own place before nightfall, I wandered tenement embankments overlooking the pillared subway trestles by the bridge crossing Bronx River. How like Paris or Budapest suburbs, far from centrum left bank junkie doorstep tragedy intellectual fights in restaurant bars, where a spry old lady carried her Century Universal View camera to record Works Progress Administration newspaper metropolis double-decker buses in September sun near the Broadway L. Skyscraper roofs upreared 10,000 office windows, shining, electric lit, above tiny taxis street-lamped in Midtown Avenue's late afternoon darkness the day before Christmas. Herald Square crowds thronged past traffic lights, July noon, to lunch shop under Macy's department store awnings for dry goods, pause with satchels at Frankfurter counters, wearing stylish straw hats of the decade, mankind thriving in their solitudes in shoes. But I'd strayed too long, amused in the picture cavalcade. Where was I living? I remembered looking for a house and eating in apartment kitchens, bookshelf decades ago, my Aunt Rose's illness, an appendix operation, teeth braces, one afternoon fitting eyeglasses, first time, combing wet hair back on my skull, young, awkward looking in the high school mirror photograph. The dead looked for a home, but here I was, still alive. I walked past a niche between buildings with tin canopy, shelter from cold rain, warmed by hot exhaust from subway gratings, beneath which engines throbbed with pleasant, quiet drone. A shopping bag lady lived on a side alley in the mattress, her wooden bed above the pavement, many blankets and sheets, pots, pans, plates beside her, fan, electric stove by the wall. She looked desolate, white-haired, but strong enough to cook and stare. Passers-by ignored her building side hovel many years. A few businessmen stopped to speak or give her bread or yogurt. Sometimes she disappeared into the state mental hospital back wards, but now returned to her homely alleyway, sharp-eyed, old, cranky hair, half-paralyzed, complaining, angry as I passed. I was horrified a little. Who'd take care of such a woman? Familiar, half neglected on her street, except she'd weathered many snows, stubborn alone in her moth-eaten rabbit fur hat. She had tooth troubles, teeth too old, ground down like horse molars. She opened her mouth to display her gorge. How can she live with that? How eat, I thought. Mushroom-like gray-white horseshoe of incisors she chomped with, hard, flat flowers ranged round her gums. Then I recognized she was my mother, Naomi, habiting this old city-edged corner, older than I knew her before her life disappeared. What are you doing here? I asked. Amazed, she recognized me, still astounded to see her sitting up on her own, chin raised to greet me, mocking. I'm living alone. You all abandoned me. I'm a great woman. I came here by myself. I wanted to live. I'm too old now to take care of myself. I don't care. What are you doing here? I was looking for a house, I thought. She has one in poor Bronx. Needs someone to help her shop and cook. Needs her children now. I'm her younger son. Walked past her alleyway by accident. But here she is, survived, sleeping, awake on that wooden platform. Has she an extra room? I noticed her cave adjoined an apartment door, unpainted basement storeroom facing her shelter in the building side. I could live here. Worst comes to worst. Best place I'll find, near my mother in our mortal life. My years of haunting continental city streets, apartment dreams, old rooms I used to live in, still paid rent for. Keys didn't work, locks changed. Immigrant families occupied my familiar hallway lodgings. I'd wander downhill, homeless avenues, money lost, or come back to the flat, but couldn't recognize my house in London, Paris, Bronx, by Columbia University Library, downtown 8th Avenue near the Chelsea subway. Those years, unsettled, were over now. Here, I could live forever. Here, have a home with Naomi at long last. At long, long last. My search was ended in this pleasant way. Time to care for her before death. Long way to go yet. Lots of trouble, her cantankerous habits, shameful blankets near the street, tooth pots, dirty pans, half-paralyzed, irritable. She needed my middle-aged strength and worldly money knowledge, housekeeping art. I can cook and write books for a living. She'll not have to beg her medicine food. A new set of teeth for company won't yell at the world. I can afford a telephone. After 25 years, we could call up Aunt Edie in California. I'll have a place to stay. Best of all, I told Naomi. Now don't get mad. You realize your old enemy grandma's still alive. She lives a couple blocks downhill. I just saw her, just like you. My breast rejoiced. All my troubles over. She was content, too old to care or yell her grudge, only complaining her bad teeth. What long-sought peace! Then, glad of life, I woke in Boulder before dawn. My second-story bedroom windows, bluff street facing east over town rooftops. I returned from the land of the dead to living poesy and wrote this tale of long-lost joy to have seen my mother again. And when the ink ran out of my pen and rosy violet illumined city treetop skies above the flat iron front range, I went downstairs to the shady living room where Peter Orlovsky sat with long hair lit by television glow to watch the sunrise weather news. I kissed him and filled my pen and wept.
1: 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Joe Ritchie is our general manager and editor. I'm David Barsamian. Thank you for listening. We go out with a clip from Airplane Blues by Allen Ginsberg, recorded at Gertie's Folk City in New York.

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I don't care what the people are thinking. 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I'm just drinking. 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
1: But you're so high.
0: What? 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
1: But you're so high.
0: Don't you tell my lady now.

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1: All right, so we're out the front of the Memorial Hall. You have seen it before. What's your thoughts on it?
2: It's absolutely hideous.
1: Why so?
2: It looks like a Bunnings flat pack put together by a blind man.
1: A Bunnings flat pack put together by a blind man. I like that metaphor. So where do you reckon they should have... Like, which angle should have they have gone with the renovations? Should they have just kept with the original style and improved it, or what?
2: Absolutely. To have a facade like this, this beautiful Art Deco facade, and then have the monstrous thing they've done in there, it's disgusting.
1: So
2: there's also no room, and there's less toilets, and the stone seats. Oh, what a delight for the 80-year-old women to sit on a stone-cold seat. Oh, lovely. Oh, and all the art, I mean, the lack of. And, yeah, disgusting.
1: Yeah, okay. So with it being so disgusting, what made you come up tonight?
2: Oh, because I still want to support the arts. I want to see it. But the front of this building is awful. It's devastating what they've done to it.
1: So are you keen to see the back half, the little black room and the extension at the back?
2: Is the extension at the back for the public?
1: I do not know.
2: I've heard from the workers that they enjoy working there because they've got a lot more room, and so they're quite happy.
1: Yeah.
2: But I don't think that's for the public.
1: Well, I don't know.
2: Yeah. I don't know.
1: Well, I haven't seen inside yet. I will go and check it out.
2: Enjoy.
1: I will. Thank you.
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1: Hello, I'm David Cameron. The Federal Treasurer has defended the impacts the federal budget will have on young people wanting to enter the property market through rent vesting. That's a strategy where home buyers rent out a property rather than living in it until they can afford the mortgage repayments. Analysts say changes to negative gearing will weaken its benefits. Speaking to the ABC, Jim Chalmers says only a small percentage of home buyers use rent vesting, but the strategy can still be used by purchasing a new home.
2: And they can continue to do that in the future if they invest in a new build, which is a very positive contribution that they would be making to our communities and to our economy as well. But in terms of numbers, it's much less than 5% of people under 35.
1: The West Australian Premier has described a fatal shark attack off Rottnest Island yesterday as devastating for the victim's family and friends. A 38-year-old Perth man died after being bitten on the legs while spearfishing. In a statement, Roger Cook also thanked emergency crews who attended the scene. Officer in charge of Rottnest Island Police Station, Sergeant Michael Weir, says they did what they could.
3: Quite horrific scenes for all involved, and all the emergency services that were there did a fantastic job in with, as I said, quite horrific scenes.
1: Advocates say queer youth kicked off social media due to Australia's landmark under-16s ban are finding alternative ways to connect. Charity Minors 18 says up to 21% of high school students identify as being LGBTQIA+. The organisation says two-thirds of them say they've experienced bullying or harassment as a result. More than 90% of queer youth surveyed by the advocacy group said they'd found friends through social media. A 31-year-old man is being questioned by Italian police after driving into a crowd of pedestrians in the northern city of Medina. Four people have been seriously injured. Police say the suspect emerged from his vehicle wielding a knife, but was chased and detained by members of the public. The central western New South Wales town of Bathurst has been swinging to the sounds of big band jazz this weekend. Now in its 12th year, the big band Blast has showcased school and community big bands alongside the Sydney Conservatorium Jazz Orchestra. Festival coordinator Jackie Cooper says there's nothing like big band jazz.
4: It's such a joyful experience to play as a collective with, you know, 18 people in the band, you know, all working together for the same purpose, and that is to lock in the pocket and swing and really swell together.
1: To sport, and in soccer, Australia's Sam Kerr has equalised Chelsea's all-time goal-scoring record in her final game for the English club. The Matildas captain scored in the 34th minute to help the Blues to a 1-0 win over Manchester United. Kerr told Sky Sports UK after 6.5 years at the club it was
4: working together for the same purpose, and that is to lock in the pocket and swing and really swell together.
1: To sport, and in soccer, Australia's Sam Kerr has equalised Chelsea's all-time goal-scoring record in her final game for the English club. The Matildas captain scored in the 34th minute

0: you know, Chelsea and London will always be home to me now. It's going to be hard to leave, but only good things to say about the club and the people here.
1: In the Super Rugby, the Waratahs downed Fijian Drua in Suva, 50 points to 35. The Force beat the Reds 19-14 in Perth.
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1: Gary, and what are you pushing today in the markets?
2: As ever, the soap cakes. So, palm oil free soap. Make it here in Bellingen. We use local olive oil. Well, from Moree's, that's localish, New South Wales. Also use macadamia oil from Nambucca. Some local essential oils, lots of local other things included, like beeswax, honey, some herbs from the garden. They all find their way in the soaps. But yeah, just soaps that make you look young, keep you young, look after your skin, that sort of thing.
1: So what's the big difference between soap that you make and commercially made soap?
2: Commercially, soap generally will dry your skin out. I mean, that's what a lot of people say. They say they can't use soap because it dries their skin out, and that's just because of the... They put in a lot of extra horrible ingredients, detergents, lathering agents, artificial perfumes, things to make the soap look whiter than it would normally be. Also, when you make soap, a natural chemical reaction is that you effectively create vegetable glycerin, but commercially that vegetable glycerin is then removed, so the soap is effectively reduced in quality because it's lost that goodness, and they sell you the rubbish that's left. So it's like comparing chalk and cheese, you know.
1: All right, and let's see, you've got a variety here. You've got lava, turmeric and lemon, spiced orange, eucalyptus, aniseed and coffee. Is that like real coffee in there?
2: Real coffee granules that have... the coffee granules are in there just for the colour, the swirl. And, yeah, they've been passed through my coffee machine, so the coffee hasn't been wasted. You just use it afterwards. That one actually came about for a local bed and breakfast out in the Promised Land called Aniseed. And they wanted an aniseed soap, so that goes in all of their rooms. The guests often come by and go, oh, I know that soap. And similarly, two or three of the other ones, they all find their way into local B&Bs. Yeah. Local stores, Kombu, the greengrocer, Weave. Yeah, and they support us and sell the soap as well, so it's good.
1: Well done.
2: Thanks a lot.
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0: fast, people. There goes in trouble. They should not forget God will be tied into hell. I would not forget him. I would not live a life of hatred, people, against the word of God. You will not prosper. Well, I let this Bible cover my daily life, people. Now God help you today. May the Lord be merciful unto you. It's time to do good again, people. God ain't gonna bless evil. Your evil works in the name of God, Jesus. God ain't gonna bless you living like that, people.
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2: In case you missed it, you are now on 2BBB. This being Sunday and being 1 o'clock, you're with me, Bernadette, for Sunday concert, as we do each Sunday, weather permitting. I only say that as a sort of bit of a joke, because after we get mega rain events, the bridge goes under the river. I can't get here, but it didn't happen. It hasn't happened. The river is up quite a bit, but it's not over the bridge, so I could drive over. But we've had lots of rain. I suppose just about everybody along the east coast has had lots and lots of rain, so I hope you've not all got mildew on the brain by now. I think I have. But we're going to have some lovely music for you. So today I'm going to be playing you, for the first half of the program and a bit beyond, some excerpts from different Mozart compositions, and then I'll follow that with excerpts from all sorts of different composers of the Romantic and Classical periods. We're combining them or incorporating them all into everything as we've been doing. So we've got people like Haydn and Schubert and Strauss the second, and who else? I'm foraging here, Beethoven. They're all here. All the old gang is here. So it's from a nice little presented CD called Nights in Vienna. That gives you a clue as to what's going to be coming up. But that's after we finish with the Mozart. So it's being, 3 minutes past 1. Slip along with some houseworky stuff. If you want foraging here, Beethoven, they're all here. All the old gang is here. So it's from a nice little presented CD called Nights in Vienna. That gives you a clue as to what's going to be coming up. But that's after we finish with the Mozart.

We love to hear from you. We really do. So you can do that on 0472 505 875. I'll repeat it, 0472 505 875, and up will pop your message on our little iPhone that's sitting here. We can't text you back. I mean, this is a text message we need for you to send. But we can't text you back for obvious reasons, because we've got either playing music or the microphones otherwise occupied. But we can't fiddle with iPhones at the same time. We're not clever like that, like you are. But it's lovely. We will certainly acknowledge your message and reply to it on air. So you're welcome to do that any time during any program, any day or night of the week. Do encourage you to do it. We like to get a bit of contact with listeners. It's really nice to kind of put a voice to the ears that we know are out there. So anyway, that's that bit. What else have we got? Not a lot, but I think I'll go into the music now, and I'm going to start. I'll tell you the things we're going to play from this Mozart album. We'll start off with the four movements from his Serenade in G Major, otherwise known as Eine kleine Nachtmusik. We'll follow that with a little bit of his Sinfonia Concertante in E-flat Major and Horn Concerto No. 1, one movement from that, and a movement from his Concerto for Flute and Harp in C Major, which is a beautiful thing, and so on and so forth. All will be revealed as we go along. Now, the music is being supplied by either the Philharmonic Orchestra in Berlin, by the Vienna Philharmonic Orchestra and the Berlin Philharmonic Orchestra, both conducted by Karl Böhm. I might need to tell you a bit about him because I find him interesting. His full name is Karl August Leopold Böhm. He's an Austrian conductor. He started life sort of earning a PhD in law before taking up the conductor's baton, which he didn't seem to have put down again until a year or so before his death in 1981. Amazing. So he was conducting in Germany, which I found interesting because he conducted all through the Second World War. There's a tiny, tiny little, tiny sentence in one of his biographies that I was reading where after the Second World War he had to do a denazification program before he was allowed to go conducting again. Find that an interesting little tidbit, conjures up all sorts of things. But anyway, we'll leave that aside. But I gather that he kept conducting all the way. The last reference I could find in terms of his conducting was in 1979. He conducted the he conducted Così fan tutti at Covent Garden in 1929, and I couldn't find anything in terms of what he conducted after that. So that means 79, he died in, when did he die? 81. So 2 years before his death at 86. So he was still conducting at the age of 84, which is a pretty tidy effort, you have to acknowledge. But that's enough about him. Interesting cove. I would like to have learned a bit more about his conducting during the Hitler years. But so we start, as I said, we'll start with Eine kleine Nachtmusik, which was composed in 1787. Translated means a little night music. I'm sure you knew that.

was originally written for a string quartet, and it wasn't published until after Mozart's death. I'm not quite sure when it turned from a string quartet to a chamber orchestra to a full-blown philharmonic orchestra, but it did. So we'll start with that one, and that has all four movements of that. And then from there we'll have his Sinfonia Concertante. What is a concertante? Don't know if that's how you pronounce it, but that'll do. For viola, violin and orchestra. And it means a cantante, concerto, I suppose. Concertante means literally a symphony with important solo parts. So this one sounds more like a concerto than a symphony, really, but that's the distinguishing difference. So it's like a symphony. The water has clogged my brain, you have to make excuses. Symphony with important solo parts, and the solo parts here are the violin, viola, along with the orchestra. And I'll tell you, we've got, it's got more than that. We've got Walter LeMayer on the oboe, Peter Schmidt on the clarinet, and Gunter Hogner on the horn, and Fritz Verfelti on the bassoon. So, no, I don't know. And then after that, we'll have the Allegro, the first movement of the Horn Concerto No. 1 in D major, with Gunter Hogner on the horn. And then that'll do for now, and then we'll announce what's coming up after that. But we begin with the very familiar Eine kleine Nachtmusik, the time being 11 past 1.

Oh, that was, what was that one? Number five. Sounded like another one of those concertantes, because it had definitely had solo instruments in it. You could hear it. There was the oboe and the clarinet and the horn and the bassoon in that one. Sounds like there's quite a few of these. Well, next up, we have the Horn Concerto No. 1 in D major, K412, and the first movement, the Allegro, and Gunther Hogner on the horn. And I'll follow that with the second movement, the Andantino. It's my favourite movement of this concerto for flute and harp in C major, K299. We'll have Wolfgang Schulz on the flute, Nicanor Zabalita on the harp. Beautiful thing. So those are the next two coming up.

That has got to be one of my most favourite pieces of music. It is just achingly beautiful. Aren't those two instruments together, a harp and a flute, simply gorgeous? I usually play that all the way through that whole concerto, along with one of my other all-time favourite flute pieces, and that's Domenico Cimarosa's Concerto for Two Flutes, which is just also too beautiful that it hurts. I might dig that out and play it for you next week, actually, because it's really something else again, and he fits nicely. He's a classical composer. It's Cimarosa. He's born in 1749 and died in 1801, so he fits in there with the classical composers, along with Mozart. So if I can find another Mozart flute or something, I'll play that as well next week. But I'll definitely dig out the Cimarosa for you to hear. It's just one of the most achingly beautiful things you're about to hear. All right, moving right along. Who have we got now? Well, Mozart, of course, we're all Mozart. We're playing his serenade in D major, K239, called the Serenata Notturna, and this is in the three movements, Marcia Maestoso, Minuetto, and Rondo Allegretto. And here we had, sounds like another one of those concert, what is it, concertante pieces, because it has two violins, a viola and a double bass. So four. And so we've got Leon Spira and Emil Maas on the violins, Heinz Kirchner on the viola, and Rainer Zibarezzi on the double bass, which is really a nice thing. And I'll finish this part of the program, the Mozart-y part, with his clarinet concerto in A major, the first movement, the Allegro, with Alfred Prince on the clarinet. That'll take us up a bit. But first off, the serenade in D major, K239.

hang on, I might do it properly. Start from where it's going to... I do apologise for that. It's just hopeless. Start where it's supposed to start. Missed the whole first movement there. Start again.

0: Well, that's the end of the Mozart concert, first part of the program, all those three quarters of the part program. We haven't got a lot of time left to do this next bit, which is all a bit more light-hearted, I've got to say. But as I mentioned earlier, this is from a CD called Nights in Vienna. So, of course, you know, we have Viennese-type themes, a bit light-hearted. You're familiar with all of them, I'm sure. But people like Haydn and Schubert and, of course, Strauss. You can't talk Vienna without calling the Strausses. Johann's second and his younger brother, Josef. But before we do go into that, we need a word from our sponsors. We need to talk about our sponsors because without them we don't go on air. We don't have a radio program or even a station without our sponsors. So this is it. They're important to us.
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That was Joseph Haydn's Symphony No. 94 in G major. It's also known as the Surprise Symphony, so which all hinges for its title on that one chord you heard right at the beginning. It sort of starts dum dum dum dum dum dum dum, which is a theme that's repeated through the whole second movement, and then you get that one chord that I bet you all jumped out of your skin when that played blasted. That's the Surprise. Had a bit of a sense of humour, did Haydn. That's interesting. Interesting. Next up, we have, what do we have? Oh, the Pizzicato Polka. This is a really fun little thing. It's written by Johann Strauss II, with a little bit of help of his younger brother, Joseph Strauss. And it's very unusual to have all stringed instruments, violas, violins, cellos, double basses, which are all usually bowed instruments. So to write a whole piece for plucked strings, which is the pizzicato, is very unusual, although Strauss makes it sound the most natural thing in the world with this little polka. It's a really cute little thing. So I think you'll enjoy it. And I'll follow that with a little bit of Dave Fledermaus, Johann Strauss II thing. It's all over the world, this thing. It was first performed in Vienna in April, on April the 5th, 1874, but within a year or two was also seen in London and New York, and apparently has rarely been off the stage somewhere in the world ever since. It's one of the very beginning operettas, very famous. Fabulous thing. I'll play those two. First, Pizzicato Polka, and then that little excerpt from Fledermaus, or the Flying Mouse, or the Bat. Time is 34 minutes to, in other words, 24 minutes to 3. Oh, I've muffed it again. Sorry, I'm not having a good time here. This is it.

a cute little piece that was called, what was it called? Hang on, I've lost my place. Oh, Liebesfreude. It's a, means joy of love. It's written by Fritz Kreisler. I don't know if you realise Fritz Kreisler was a prodigy in his time. He was played the violin at the age of four. By the time he was seven, he was the youngest student ever to gain a place in the Vienna Conservatory of Music. And by the time he was 10, he was the youngest student ever to win a gold medal. But I can imagine he was something of a freak of his time, one of those child prodigy sort of people. This is a cute little piece, actually. I think you'll like it. I think we just played it, actually. I'm losing track. I'm jumping all over the place. I'm trying to fit in some pieces that you would really like. This next piece, believe it or not, is the second movement from Beethoven's Symphony No. 8. And it's rumoured that he wrote it, somewhat light-hearted thing, in 1812 as his tribute to the metronome. And the metronome, I don't know if you realise, was invented by a friend of his, a German called Johann Mälzel. So he was, apparently Beethoven was a bit fascinated by the metronome. It is a fascinating instrument.

Well, it's nearly time for me to go. But don't go away, because Stu's around. This fabulous program, Funking Acid, and he'll be followed at 7 by Brian Francis, who go with his Sunday Blues, and then he'll be followed by Seth Gordon with Tiki Lounge Remix. So there's still lots of music happening here on 2BBB, but this is it from me. I'll see you next week, armed with Cimarosa's Concerto for Two Flutes, if nothing else. Look forward to that. Look forward to hearing from you. Look forward to you hearing from me. So until then, bozzy bye, and I'm going to leave you. We can't go Vienna without this.

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Here comes another hour of 45 RPM with Wes J on the Community Radio Network.

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1: 45 RPM, through the good and the bad, these are the songs that have become the soundtrack of our lives. Hello, I'm Wes Jang. This hour, Pat Benatar, The Rascals and Steve Miller Band, with Bob Marley and the Wailers now.

0: did see. 45 RPM, playing the music you tell us you want to hear. 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

0: 45 RPM, classic tunes from the vinyl era and nothing else. And if you've just joined us, hello and welcome to 45 RPM. This is the show where we play the greatest songs from the vinyl era. This hour, Ward has a fun quiz that will test your knowledge on the Seekers. Time to swat up. But next, Newman has a song from the year Neville Bonner became the first Indigenous person to sit as a Member of Parliament. And Yvonne Goolagong was named Australian of the Year. The history of pop on the other side of this on 45 RPM.
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5: In July 1971, the Doors lead singer Jim Morrison died in Paris. He was only 27. Like Jimi Hendrix and Janis Joplin, who died in the previous year, also aged 27, his death was drug-related. 13 days after Morrison's death, the Doors' album L.A. Woman went gold, producing the hit singles Riders on the Storm and Love Her Madly. Janis Joplin had posthumous hits with her album Pearl, which was her nickname, making number one in Australia, and her single Me and Bobby McGee, written by Kris Kristofferson, also became one of the year's top-selling singles. Australian band The Mixtures, who capitalised on the 1970 record ban with their version of Mungo Jerry's In the Summertime, had some great success in the summer of 71 with their original composition, The Pushbike Song, making number two in England and number one in Australia. Heavy metal music made its first major impact in 1971, with albums from UK bands Led Zeppelin, Black Sabbath and Deep Purple all big sellers. More gentle album music came from singer-songwriters Cat Stevens with his Tea for the Tillerman and Carole King with Tapestry. Tapestry was huge in the US. It spent 15 weeks at number one and remained on the American charts for over 6 years. The album featured her biggest hit single, It's Too Late.
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0: 45 RPM, playing the biggest hits from yesterday, today. Coming up, we look at the biggest 45s this week across the decades. And in this week's quiz, Ward will test your knowledge of the Seekers. 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
3: Well, just how much of a music whiz are you? 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Each time we throw three sets of questions at you, see if you're an expert, fan or a casual listener. You can participate wherever you are. There are no numbers to call and no prizes. Today's questions are about The Seekers, the first Australian pop folk group to achieve major chart and sales success in the UK and the US. Our thanks go out to Brian, who lives in Esperance, for emailing these questions. Let's begin. Question 1. In 1963, more than a year before The Seekers scored an international hit with I'll Never Find Another You, the group debuted on the Melbourne charts with what well-known song? Question 2. Who wrote the songs I'll Never Find Another You, A World of Our Own, Morning Town Ride, Georgie Girl, and The Carnival Is Over? What was the name of his famous sister? And question 3. Undoubtedly, Judith Durham was the group's best-known female lead singer. However, she wasn't the only one. Over the years, the group recorded with four others. Can you name three of them? Here's some thinking music.

0: And now the answers. Question 1. In 1963, more than a year before, the Seekers scored an international hit with I'll Never Find Another You. The group debuted on the Melbourne charts with what well-known song? The answer, Waltzing Matilda.
1: Waltzing Matilda, Matilda, my darling, you'll come a-waltzing Matilda with me.
0: Question 2. Who wrote the songs I'll Never Find Another You, A World of Our Own, Morningtown Ride, Georgie Girl, and The Carnival Is Over? What was the name of his famous sister? The answer, Tom Springfield. His famous sister was Dusty Springfield.

And question three. Undoubtedly, Judith Durham was the group's best-known female lead singer. However, she wasn't the only one. Now, over the years, the group recorded with four others. Can you name three of them? The answer? In 1975 and 1976, Louisa Wiseling recorded two albums with The Seekers, who'd replaced Durham. The albums were Giving and Taking and The Seekers, which included the hit Sparrow Song. In 1980, Cheryl Webb led The Seekers for its ninth studio album, A Little Bit of Country, which Hammard released. In 1989, the group re-recorded some of its biggest hits plus some new songs with Julie Anthony for the album Live On. And in 1993, The Seekers released a Cass single featuring Karen Knowles, which had limited release at the group's concerts. Let's be free.

So how did you go? If you got one right, that's great. If you got two, you did well. And all three, congratulations. You're a genius. Now remember, you can send quiz questions to me by emailing request@45rpmradio.com. 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

45 RPM with tunes you can sing along to all day, including that one from the Bee Gees. And all I ever wanted. Now let's check out the biggest tunes of the week in Australia on this day in years gone by. 60 years ago, the Beatles scored their 15th Australian number one with the double-sided hit, Nowhere Man on the A side and Norwegian Wood on the flip.

0: 50 years ago, ABBA dominated the charts with their biggest hit of the year, a song that spent a record-breaking 14 weeks at number one in Australia and helped launch the Swedish group into worldwide pop history.
1: Can you hear the drums, Fernando? I remember long ago another starry night like this.
0: And 40 years ago, 27 years after its first appearance on the charts, the Young Ones teamed up with Cliff Richard for a wild new take on Livin' Doll. Despite the unlikely pairing, the track struck a chord, spending 6 weeks at number one in Australia.
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3: 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I'm sorry, but I'm going to have to stand on you again. Ugh.

0: no, look at all that washing up. Heavy.
1: 45 RPM with two comedic novelty tunes from the mid-80s. Living Doll from the Young Ones and Cliff Richard was recorded as a charity single. And Neil's Hole in My Shoe leaned more towards a character-based novelty hit because of Nigel Planer's hippie persona in The Young Ones. Interestingly, it was musically faithful to the psychedelic original by Traffic. Next hour, one of the earliest cases of identity theft, when a UK performer recorded a song under the same name as the bassist for Led Zeppelin. And in Aussie Legends, one of the biggest selling Aussie singles of all time, a song that sold more than 4 million singles in the US and UK, with estimates as high as 15 million. Aussie Legends and Lost 45s, coming up on 45 RPM.
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0: Okay, what's your connection with that?
1: I've always been an Elton John fan. I think I've got most of his albums, and I just love that one because, you know, I'm going to get up and dance. 45 RPM.

0: 45 RPM, playing the best of yesterday, today. Crocodile Rock, inspired by two songs, Daddy Cool's Eagle Rock and Pat Boone's 1964 hit Speedy Gonzales.
1: Hey, Rosita, come quick. Down at the cantina, they're giving green stamps with tequila.

0: If you've just joined us, hello and welcome to 45 RPM. This is a show where we play the greatest tunes from the vinyl era. This hour, one of the earliest cases of identity theft, when a UK performer recorded a song under the same name as the bassist for Led Zeppelin. But next in Aussie Legends, one of the biggest selling singles of all time, a song that sold more than 4 million singles in the US and UK, with estimates as high as 15 million. Aussie Legends with Linda Peace, on the way on 45 RPM.
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6: Olivia Newton-John was a four-time Grammy winner who amassed 5 number one songs and 14 top 40 singles on the Australian charts. Worldwide, she sold more than 100 million records, making her one of the best-selling artists of all time.

0: She starred in the musical film Grease, and its soundtrack is one of the most successful in history, with the single You're the One That I Want, one of the best-selling international singles.
1: Guess mine is not the first heartbroken.
0: So what's her favourite? I Honestly Love You, What Is Life, Physical, or Something from Grease? Olivia told us it's hard to pin down just one favourite.
2: I don't know, I've got a lot of favourites. There's a song from Xanadu called Keep Me Suspended in Time, Don't Cry for Me Argentina, and of course the hit singles. I don't know, each album there's usually one. 45 RPM.

0: 45 RPM, we, you know, every song we play, and that's pretty cool. Still to come, our timeless earworm. It's a song from an 80s pop legend that promised he wouldn't give you up or let you down or run around and desert you. And goodness knows how many years on, that song is still stuck in our heads. But next, one of the earliest cases of identity theft, where a UK performer recorded a song under the same name as the bassist for Led Zeppelin. Lost 45's coming up with Cam on 45 RPM.
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6: In the UK, Christmas number ones are singles that top the singles chart in the week in which Christmas falls. Historically, record sales peak each year, with the Christmas number one often becoming the biggest selling single of the year. Over the years, many have had a novelty, charity, or religious theme, including Ernie, the fastest milkman in the West from Benny Hill, and Do They Know It's Christmas from Band-Aid. Having a Christmas number one was the goal for British comedian John Davidge, but a few things came unstuck. He released his one-hit wonder under a pseudonym, John Paul Jones. First mistake. The bassist for Led Zeppelin, who shared the same name, wasn't too impressed and threatened legal action to prevent the pretender using his name. Soon after reaching number 40 on the charts, the record was recalled and quickly reissued with a surname that sounded the same on radio, but had a different spelling. Second mistake. Ultimately, it stalled at number 25 in the UK. Things didn't go so well for him in the US as the name controversy followed, and the single was attributed confusingly to both J.P. Jones in some states and the mononym John in others. Third mistake. Fortunately for Davidge, it went well in parts of Australia, as the monologue, credited to John Paul Jones with the amended spelling, hit top 10 in Sydney, number 3 in Hobart, and number 18 in Brisbane. Curiously, members of the band Hot Legs, who later became three quarters of 10cc, wrote and performed the piece that has been buried and forgotten for more than 50 years. On Lost 45s, this is John Paul Jones with The Man from Nazareth. I'm Cam for 45 RPM.

Nazareth, 33, he stirred up a lot of trouble in society. No 50 guinea suit to make him smart, just strong belief that reached the heart. Made 12 friends, 11 plus 1, became disciples of the chosen son. All over the land, his voice was heard, he spread the sweet four-letter word.

45 RPM, rolling in with the Stones, Carol, the rare stereo 45 version. Thanks to Cam for his Lost 45s, Linda for Aussie Legends, Newman for the History of Pop, Ward for the Music Quiz, and Brian for your questions. 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We return next week with more of Australia's greatest hits from the 60s, 70s and 80s. To take us out, this week's Earworm. It's an incredibly infectious tune performed by the 80s pop legend who promised he would never give you up or let you down, nor run around and desert you. Since 1987, this catchy song has looped endlessly in our brains. According to scientists, earworms have three things in common. They are a fast tempo, a predictable melodic contour, and an unexpected interval in there. Reg Astley's Never Gonna Give You Up has all three, plus a repetitious chorus. So let's indulge. I'm Wes J. On behalf of the team, thanks for sharing part of your day with us on 45 RPM.

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1: Hi, I'm Leo, and I've been involved in 2BBB at all levels for a long, long time. I'm amazed when I look back and think of how many people have come through this station. It's mind-boggling. And some of them, of course, no longer with us. I particularly remember Rod Kirk, who had a wonderful show for years and years, who had an extensive industry in television and the entertainment business generally. He produced the original Mavis Bramson show for people of a certain generation. And he had a show here on our very own 2BBB for many years. Another one I should remember was Neil Hamilton, who also had an extensive career in the entertainment business and was a much-loved presenter here for many, many, many years. There was Damien we lost not long ago, Damien Delano Davis, who set up some amazing technical stuff for us. He wasn't on air, but behind the scenes he did an incredible amount of work on the technical side. Another one was Jack Eagleton, who brought Planet Lighting up from Melbourne originally. He had a wonderful jazz show here called Jazz Thoughts, which combined his love of traditional jazz and poetry. And that'd give a little review. That said, this program's being brought to you by Penfolds number 43. And they were some of my favourite programs, especially listening out to Thor in the middle of the bush. No electricity. All I had was a tiny little battery-operated radio, and I'd sit there and turn it on to my favourite shows, and that kept me company. And, of course, that's still the case for a lot of people that are in isolated situations. 2BBB is their company. And it's always been that for a lot of people.
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1: 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And that was, we wanted to make it as public as possible, so it was on the forecourt of Carl Foster's motor garage in the middle of Bellingen, across from the pub, where everyone could see it, where we could run. 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It was one of the most thrilling moments in my life, personally.
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1: Good morning. And would you like to introduce yourself?
2: Sure. My name is Laurie Jo Hammond, and today I'm doing the Bellingen Show for my great-great-grandfather.
1: Oh my gosh, that's so amazing. So can you give, for people who don't know the amazing background of the Hammond family, can you give us a little bit of a background about where your family is from and the amazing history that they have in the Bellingen Township?
2: Absolutely. So William Joseph Hammond was the original Hammond who did the Hammond and Wheatley building back in 1900.
1: Oh, my favourite building in town.
2: It is the most beautiful building and it's now heritage listed.
1: Great.
2: We had 4 generations above me go through the Hammond and Wheatley family, 88 years of ownership and operation.
1: That's
2: so
1: amazing.
2: I'm lucky enough that I got to see that building when I was 2. It was sold, but I got to experience that when I was just a little girl, so it was really special. But I'm lucky enough to have all of this history kept in some beautiful boxes from my dad. We've been carrying around the 100-year-old ledgers for many years now, and I'm finally in a space to be able to share them with Bellingen.
1: Oh, that's so amazing. And just for our listeners, we're in a very rustic shed, really, but it's been done up in the most beautiful way. There are photos of... Do you want to do a little bit of a description of some of the gorgeous black and white photos that you've got here?
2: Absolutely. So yep. Mr. William Hammond was not only a very successful businessman with the Hammond and Wheatley, but he had Rosecliff Jersey Stud in Bellingen, which was his prize love, all his dairy cows. So we've got all the cows up on the walls here. We've got... Yep. The herds and all the single cows. We've got beautiful articles from back in the 30s and 40s about all these prize winners.
1: Amazing.
2: He took some really beautiful shots around Bellingen and Sydney, as you can see as well. So we've got some of those on show here today.
1: The photos of the Harbour Bridge are just stunning. There's also the original plans for the Hammond and Wheatley building are on the wall, which is just a magnificent heritage that your family has in the Bellingen Shire. Yeah, it's really worth a visit, guys. Well, I just wanted to say thank you so much for your time. And I think there's a lot of history here. You were telling us a story about your great-great-great-grandfather's... the midwife story. How? What was that? He was birthed by, was it a Mrs. Hicks?
2: Nurse Hicks. So Cecil Hammond, who is my great grandfather, he was born to Nurse Hicks in 1902, and Nurse Hicks was famous for. She was famous for giving 2,000 babies and not losing one mother or a baby. So she was renowned for her back in the day before hospitals.
1: Amazing.
2: She would trudge through the treacherous terrain to women in labour and never lost a mum or a baby. 2,000 was her record.
1: That's a really beautiful heritage, isn't it? And especially we have a lot of beautiful midwives here in the Bellingen Valley, and it's very inspiring to hear that.
2: Absolutely.
1: So, thank you so much for your time today. And I think this deserves a little bit more time. I think it would be really great to do a larger interview with you. But thank you so much for today.
2: Oh, thank you so much.
1: All right. Have a good day.
2: Thank you.
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From welcome to 2BBB, 2BBB broadcast on 93.3 and 107.3 FM, and from the studios in Bellingen on the mid-north coast of New South Wales. Well, good evening. Not bad. I think we might have just had enough of the rain for that. Anyway, Brian Francis here to start you off with the 4 hours or so of music, and starting off with Sunday Blues, a little bit of an hour and a half or so of that, and Sunday Cameo, a little short little program before the Tiki Lounge remix comes on at 9 o'clock through to 11 o'clock. So whatever you're doing, sitting in front of the fire, rug on the floor or whatever, you need that. And we'll play you some music which we hope that you'll enjoy. Starting off with Sunday Blues, Clara Smith tonight. What an old timer she is, and what a singer she is. Clara Smith started her career in 1910, and she finished her career in the early 30s, before some of the other major blues singers even started or thought about singing their career. She's an African-American classic female blues singer, billed as the Queen of Moaners, although her voice was sweeter and lighter than many of the current singers of that particular time. She worked in vaudeville and tent shows earlier in her career and became a headliner at the Lyric Theatre in New Orleans before moving to New York, appearing in cabarets and speakeasies. Meanwhile, she recorded over 120 songs, working with people and musicians such as Fletcher Henderson and Louis Armstrong. So we know that those two artists went back pretty much the same period of time. Anyway, she's a great singer. You'll enjoy this track, and let's get on with the music. Whip it to a jelly. And this is Clara Smith.

Well, that's blues. That's blues. And that was Clara Smith there. The next artist, Big Walter Horton, he also started fairly early in the piece, 1920s or so, late 1920s, and had a quite a long career, actually, an American blues harmonica player. He was remembered as one of the premier harmonica players in the history of the blues, and he was often paired in his later years around the 50s or 60s with another harmonica player, Carey Bell. And we have Carey Bell on the show every now and again. So, and together, by the way. But he's on his own tonight with Big Bill Water, Big Bill Horton, singing Have Mercy. Here he is.

Yes, Big Walter on there and on the harmonica. What a player, eh? Anyway, our next artist is Clarence Lofton. He's an American boogie-woogie pianist and singer, and he began his career around about the 30s and on as a tap dancer. But anyway, he did well with the music, and his other to us tonight I'm sorry, I'll just have to get that call. And his offer from us tonight is called Pitch and Boogie. This is Clarence Lofton.

Yeah, so Clarence Lofton there and Pitchin' Boogie. Sorry about that interruption. Anyway, next offer on the program tonight is from Bob Crosby. Bob Crosby is a brother to Bing Crosby, but he started his career in the 30s. He's American jazz singer and band leader, and he was known for his group, the Bobcats. He began singing in the early 1930s with the Rhythm Boys, as the same as Bing did, and formed his first band, the Bobcats, as an authentic New Orleans Dixieland jazz style band featuring soloists, which he drew from all the larger orchestras of that time all around the area, of course, down in New Orleans. Anyway, he's got a song tonight, classic song for the blues, called Beale Street Blues, and this is Bob Crosby.

0: because the river is wet and Beale Street's done gone dry.
1: Yes, a bit of Bob Crosby there. Gee, they go back a fair way, don't they? I mean, he was popular with his Bobcats right through to well into the 50s, particularly the 40s in that era. Anyway, Charles Brown, our next artist, is an American blues singer and pianist, and he likes to play his blues slowly by the look of it. Very popular artist around the 40s and 50s. He was known for a song called Drifting Blues, and that was a hit for him. And tonight he's going to give us a song called Cry No More. This is Charles Brown.

Yes, Charles Brown there. Albert King is a popular blues musician on this show, and probably because he made a lot of music. But anyway, he's an American blues singer from the 40s. Went on to put out about another 40 years in that way. The American blues singer and pianist with and singer. He was Albert King. He was known as one of the three kings of the blues and was also known as the Velvet Bulldozer. Best known for his 1967 album called Born Under a Bad Sign. Albert King and The Sky Is Crying.

Eddie Clearwater there, and Mean Case of the Blues. Had a pretty good backing, didn't he, on that harmonica? I don't know who that was. There wasn't any notice of the of that particular player in that group. But boy, oh boy, great track that. Coming up is Clarence Brown. He's an American blues singer of the 50s, a multi-instrumentalist. Included in his repertoire, if you want to say that. Fiddle, he also played, that's a better way of saying it, isn't it? The fiddle, mandolin, viola, harmonica, drums and piano. And he made the transition in the 50s through to rock and roll and other styles of music. And he concentrated on the fiddle as his frontline instrument. So a good track here from him, Clarence Gapemouth Brown, and it's called A Long Way Home. Baby.

0: Yes, Clarence Gapemouth Brown there, and Long Way Home.
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0: Yes, don't move away from it on this cold night. Get closer to that fire. If it's cold where you are, sometimes they're little hot spots, but anyway, there we go. Clarence Holliman, our next artist, also paired up with a lady called Carol Fran. They're in the 50s, late 50s, and they weren't in for a while. They're both American. He's described as a fiery guitar player and she a winsome chanteuse. Well, there you go. That's a couple, isn't it? They did have separate careers and they started to play together in 1983, late 80s, and very successful career. Fran was American soul blues singer, songwriter and pianist, and that's how they got together. So they've got a song for us tonight, a track called Blues for Carol. Would you believe that?

Yes, Clarence Holloman there. Looks like when they recorded that one, his wife or partner in crime, Carol Fran, set that one out, and the track was called Blues for Carol. Anyway, beautiful track, very nice, really good track, that one. Jerry Butler. Jerry Butler is an American soul singer and songwriter. He was also known as the Iceman, was the original lead singer with a group called The Impressions. He plays the guitar, bass, piano and drums. There you go. He had a career during the 50s, 60s, and here he is tonight to give you a song called Lost Without You.

Jerry Butler and Lost Without You. Chuck Berry is not someone you probably associate with the blues. However, his career started off prior to the 50s singing blues, and as that changeover or transition from blues to jazz and rock and roll came in the 50s, he took on that mantle. So that gives him an okay to be played on this song. You'll like it anyway. But Chuck Berry, African-American singer-songwriter, and if you didn't know, credited with the introduction and implementation of rock and roll music, was known as the father of rock and roll. And anyway, he's got one of his best songs. And might have stolen it from Elvis, I don't know, not quite sure. But anyway, here he is, Chuck Berry and Memphis, Tennessee.

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0: Yes, you have a little bit of change there, but never mind, it'll all happen quick, and we'll be broadcasting louder and longer on this beautiful country that we live in up here. Chick Willis is our next artist from the program tonight. We're moving into the more or less the 50s, 60s area, or era rather, and Chick Willis is an American blues singer and guitarist. He likes the modern electric blues, and he likes the soul and dirty ribald blues. Don't think you'll have too much from that tonight. But anyway, he's got a song called I Want a Big Fat Woman. Okay, put your fingers in the ears of the kids. Here we go.

Alex Schultz and the Mardi Flies there. Our next artist is it's not an artist actually, it's a band called the Dirty Dozen Brass Band. A little bit different from Chick Willis, I think. Anyway, they were present in the 70s. A New Orleans band, or based brass band, known as the Tornado Brass Band. And they were sort of a jazz, a New Orleans, R&B, funk and soul and all that sort of stuff that went on in a particular period of time. Anyway, here they've got a track for us tonight called Use Your Brain, the Dirty Dozen Brass Band.

0: The Dirty Dozen Brass Band. Yes, everybody likes a brass band. Coming up is Corey Harris. Corey Harris is a American guitar. We're well into the modern blues here now, and the American guitar playing blues and reggae singer and musician, the late 90s, together with people you may know of, Keb Moe and Alvin Youngblood Hart. They have all got together and are said to have raised the flag of the acoustic guitar blues in the mid-90s. They sure did. So here's proof of that. And Corey Harris and Mummy Wata.
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0: hot, it'll burn you third degree.
1: Corey heresy. Anyway. All right, we're moving into Australian artists now for the rest of the program of Sunday Blues anyway. 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

0: FM. Dutch Tilders is the man leading the track, and he's an Australian, although he'll admit to be Netherlands born. Dutch Tilders, oh gosh. Anyway, he's a blues singer, songwriter, and guitarist. He's called the Blues Master General, and it's known he's commanded a lot of respect in Australia and beyond for his age then at 30, 40, around about the 50s, 60s. Anyway, that's 30, 40 age, 50, 60s dates. Okay. And he's performed as a solo artist and recently released a blues rock album with Kevin Borridge in 1980. And toured with a lot of overseas artists during his career. He's got a song for us tonight called Imagination Blues, and this is Dutch Tilders.
1: Yeah, when I get the blues, I'll just pick up my little old guitar. 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

0: Don't leave your imagination behind. 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
1: Oh, don't you like that? Don't you like that? Dutch Childers there, and Imagination Blues. Here's a local lad you might be interested in helping out.
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1: 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The next artist is David Steele. He's got a group called the Welcome Wagon that's been around since the late 90s. Australian musician, active since that time. Has been a member of the Roadside Prophets, the Deadly Band, and plays guitar, dobro, and mandolin. And he's going to play them for you on a track called West Coast Railway.

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Well, the best way to end any program, what a singer, Bobby Mattoony, and any way you want me, what you get, what you hear is what you get. That'll be the last song for us tonight on Sunday Blues. So I hope you've enjoyed the music. We're moving into a program called A Sunday Cameo. Sunday Cameo is a special sort of program. It's designed around the likes of a person called Barry Humphries, yes, the comedian and entertainer. And it consists of music that you may know, but not the artist, and also the artist you may not know, but the music. It's a good selection of songs. We get to play probably 6 or 7 tracks in this short period up until the Tiki Lounge remix at 9 o'clock. So I hope you'll enjoy that. So let's get into some music before we start that. And I hope you've, as I say, I hope you've enjoyed the Sunday Blues. I sincerely hope you enjoy the Sunday Cameo that we have for you. So here's a little bit of Frenesy so we can just get you moving. And if we can do something special, then we will, like getting the CD into the slot. Yeah, that'll be something. Okay, so here we go with Sunday Cameo. Our first artist in this selection of music is Al Bowley. Now, Al Bowley is a singer from he was a British vocalist. I'm sorry, let's get moving on this. Albert Bowley was a British vocalist, crooner and dance band guitarist. He was Britain's most popular singer for most of the 30s. He recorded over 1,000 songs that were listened to by millions. So a very popular of the time. He recorded a lot of music, a lot of tracks and music with popular band leader Ray Noble in the 1930s. He's got a song for us tonight called Dinner at Eight. And this was recorded in 1933. And I mentioned that the dates that I give you of songs that are recorded, most of them, we've tried to get the original music on this program, so it gives you some idea of the backgrounds of the times. The music itself for the program comes roughly from the 30s up to the 40s, a couple of more modern ones, but the artist that, or the musician artist who compiled all these tracks tried to just stop the, didn't want to redo them in a modern way. He wanted the old music to be played and heard as music, but they had to fiddle around with a little bit of the music that had little bit of bumps and hollows in it. And I think you'll see that as you go through anyway. Dinner at Eight by Al Bowley starts this program of Sunday Cameo.

So Dale Voldy there, and Dinner at 8. Greta Keller, she was a Viennese born and internationally famous on radio, records, stage, screen and television. She had it all in those days. She made this track called Take My Heart in 1936, and there we go. Let's listen to it. Greta Keller and Take My Heart.

Greta Kelly there, and Take My Heart. Our next artist is an Australian artist, Nicord Fitzgibbon, and recognised by her peers as one of Australia's finest jazz vocalists. Her recordings include many classic standards of the 20s and 30s and so on. She continues to perform still in many local venues and plays a part in her brother's small group called the Mark Fitzgibbon Quartet. She has a track called Feeling Sentimental that was recorded in the 2000s, sort of the top end of the scale as far as the as far as this program's concerned, but a great track nevertheless. Nicord Fitzgibbon and Feeling Sentimental.

Yes, lovely song, isn't it? Nicole Fitzgibbon giving you that tune written by George and Ira Gershon and presented to the public in the year 2000. There you go. Our next artist is Chick Henderson. Fairly well-known artist, but one of his earlier tracks or songs, excuse me, was a song written by Hoagie Carmichael, a very popular writer of songs and singer of songs in around the 40s in particular. And this particular track from Chick Henderson is done with Joe Loss and his band in London in 1939, while a cigarette was burning, is the name of the track.

Chick Henderson there with the Joe Loss Orchestra in London in 1939. Marjorie Steadyford, S-T-E-D-F-E-F-O-R-D, an Australian artist, recorded this particular track with Joe Paradise and his music, featuring Phil Green at the harpsichord in London in 1935. Not much more you want to know, except listen to this beautiful music. Solitude is the name of the track, and it was recorded in 1935. Marjorie Steadyford.

0: What a lovely song, a lovely voice, Marjorie Sedgwick in her solitude. Coming up at 9 o'clock is the Tiki Lounge Remix. The Tiki Lounge Remix is a program hosted by Seth Jordan. Goes on till 11 o'clock. Quite an interesting program if you want to stay up that late. And he knows his music, that man. He's well-travelled and presents a great program. So stay tuned at 9 o'clock for 2 hours right through till 11 o'clock. The last song, I'll just play you a program actually for that Tiki Lounge Remix. Here it is.
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0: Yes, that's our next program. Our last track in this particular program of Sunday Cameo, the artist is Turner Layton. Turner Layton is an American singer, songwriter and pianist. He worked with Henry Creamer and well known for songs like After You've Gone, Way Down Yonder, and Way Down Yonder in New Orleans until the 20s, and Down by the River, a rather late song, but never mind. And he was known as a suave, debonair performer, continued to play in smaller venues until his retirement in the mid-40s. So he's not going to retire from you tonight. He's got a great song to sing you. I love this song. It just has something about it. And it's called Something to You Remember You By. Recorded in 1941. And the artist is Turner Layton. And I hope you've enjoyed this music of this Cameo program. If you have, and if you've enjoyed Sunday Blues, join me again next week. I'll be around and hoping that you can relax and enjoy the music. Until then, this is Brian Francis bidding you good night and thank you for listening. Something to Remember You By, Turner Layton.

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2: I'm here at the Bellingen Readers Writers Festival 2023, Kristen from 2BBB, and I'm here with Jenny Farrens, and she has been a part of a fantastic dance performance today. The girls have performed here. So Jenny, do you want to introduce yourself and maybe just tell me a little bit more about the dance group?
3: So, Jenny Farrens, I'm a Wiradjuri woman. I work with these kids. I work at Bellingen High School generally, but also outside of the school on cultural programs. So we started this dance group probably 2.5 years ago, 3 years ago. We've been doing a lot of dance with kids from Bellingen High and other schools in the area in the Nambucca Valley since probably 2018, I guess. And then this group, mainly the Bellingen kids, formed about 2 years ago. Yes? Yeah.
2: So the kids in the group, in terms of like their cultural connection and coming into dancing, is that something that some of the kids maybe haven't had before and engaging with culture?
3: Yeah, they all engage somewhat at school, but the dance group is the way they engage the most, I suppose, and that it's really important to them, their cultural connection, you know, and that's the way they are finding themselves in through culture, yeah.
2: So we're on Goombangia land, and obviously we have kids possibly from all kinds of First Nations countries that they're here from. So coming in as young people, being on country, but maybe not necessarily from country, how do they as the community kind of bringing in the culture here, but the kids kind of different experiences, different backgrounds, what does that look like in terms of kind of developing dancers?
3: So, you know, there's not a lot of, we don't have a lot of knowledge of the original Goombangia dancers. And so a lot of what we've learned has been through a couple of dance teachers in the area, through Gloria Mercy and Steve Donovan. And Gloria's knowledge is mainly through her NASDA connections. And so that's where we've learnt. We really want to uncover Goombangia dancers, and that's what we'd be doing then. But we've added, we've been dancing with Travis Ross over the last couple of years and doing fusion dances. So he's added his hip hop to the dance and contemporary dance, and he's also added discipline for the kids. You know, he's they've become much more professional since dancing with Travis, I guess, and he's incredibly respectful of their culture. He never oversteps and he always asks. So it feels like a good relationship to have between the three teachers.
2: So I noticed that you referenced that fusion. So I saw a kind of traditional dance, things like the pipi dance and the canoe and, you know, picking the berries and things like that. But then that transition into kind of that fun, funky music, but still maintaining that beautiful cultural energy there. So choreography, you know, Gloria, Travers, how do they kind of, you know, bring that together?
3: So, yeah, they talk and work together, but with the dancers as well. So the dancer you just saw them do here, the girls choreographed that themselves from what they've learnt from their teachers, you know. So, and they're very, when they're dancing with Travis, they're very open. Sometimes he'll get them to do something and they'll go, no, that's not culturally right for us. And he always backs off instantly. But they're very determined that everything they do will have a cultural reference, I suppose. Yeah.
2: So I guess, you know, the girls doing choreography as well. So for them, like, how do they get involved? How do they get together and rehearse regularly? How does that kind of work?
3: So sometimes we have, say, 3 weeks ago, we had a 3-day dance workshop. So a camp that up at Travis's place, and we had Wakara from Juki Mala come and teach the kids. Jamin Dram, who's from North Queensland. And Kiki, and I'm not sure of Kiki's

0: last name, who's also a dancer from Byron Bay. They're all, and they worked with them, so they've got a new dance coming up that's very different to what they've been doing. But they get, but we have, we don't have like one day a week or anything. Often it's, there's a performance coming up, let's get together and do it. Sometimes in the holidays, school holidays, we'll have a day, dance day, so they can learn a new dance. They get together and practice by themselves anyway. They're always teaching each other and helping each other. It's really lovely.
1: So we had the girls today, but obviously we've got a bigger range of kids. So do you also have boys dancing as part of the group as well?
0: Yes, we've had three boys regularly dancing. So we've probably got about seven or eight boys who dance. They're not always available, and some of them are now older and off doing other things, but then come back and dance with us sometimes. And now we've got another three young boys who are just starting and learning. So they're, this new dance we've just choreographed, they'll be dancing in it and they'll start to be regulars. Yeah.
1: So you mentioned that you've had quite a few performances recently. What are some of those events that the kids have danced at?
0: So they danced at the Landcare State Conference a couple of weeks ago at Anuka, the Memorial Hall opening. There was the Ausgreen Festival here. I can't remember its name. They dance at school fairly regularly. Yeah, they've danced at the hospital for this. They had a cultural day at Bellingen Hospital. Yeah, almost any event around the place they're being asked to dance at now lately. Yeah.
1: Now, probably the other element, I guess, is we've got the kids here, but what about the wider kind of First Nations community and elders? Is there kind of any engagement there or support as well?
0: Definitely, yeah. Uncle Micklow is always supporting them. Uncle Martin Ballengarry does. Auntie Lisa Kelly is often makes costumes with us. And the kids' parents, of course, are all interested and helpful. And they, I know Uncle Micklow's always bringing along other elders to watch them. Yeah, it's actually, I think they danced here at the, I can't remember what it was called. It was an Ausgreen day, and Uncle Martin was in the audience, and he called them over, and they all had to say hello and give him a hug before they danced, because he's the elder and he wanted them to do that, and they loved it. You know?
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life's a test and I'ma play hard and take an A-plus to the graveyard. It's time for the real to take charge. We've been at war too long, it's time to make art. Too much TV, huh? My brain's got smokes and mirrors. It's hard to take part. The rhetoric's flat, so I must stay sharp. There's too many sheep and not enough brave hearts. If you're ready-

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1: Hi, I'm Uta Schulenberg. I'm a local Fairfax journalist and a former Triple B presenter. I first came to Triple B in 1990. We'd just arrived in Bellingen, and in fact, Triple B was one of the reasons that we came to Bellingen, because we'd heard about it and it was seemed like a wonderful idea, and it was one of the things that really beautiful way to meet people. And we arrived and did a training course with Doran, and there were so many people at that course who continue to be friends to this day. And it really sparked, for me in particular, it opened all sorts of doors. We had a show together, the first show we did together, Toss and I, that was called Out on a Whim, and we did some interviews and music, and it was when I found that I really enjoyed doing interviews, which although at that time, I mean, hadn't really gelled into my head of journalism, it's where I've ended up being, and I'm sure the time that I did with Triple B and the practice that I had doing interviews was, you know, stood me in good stead when I later went down that path.
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0: You are listening to another episode of Celebrate Sounds, a podcast celebrating sounds and music and art and all things creative on the North Coast. Up in the studio in Fairmount today, Ben Lewis, formerly of Bellingen Records or Bello Records. I can't remember what it was called. Was it Bellingen or Bello?
1: Roots Records.
0: Roots, that's right, of course. Yeah. Oh, my goodness.
1: And it started as Roots Records and then became Roots Records and Music.
0: Oh, my goodness. Well, that shows you how good of a podcaster I am.
1: Good homework.
0: It's been, No, I just wing it and it usually works out all right, but that was one moment that it didn't, which I'd love to touch on at some point. But yeah, Ben Lewis, formerly of Roots Records, recently of the Big Bonanza and River Sounds, being involved in music. I don't even know what your DJ name is. We were only just talking about that. Do you have a DJ name?
1: No, I don't.
0: You don't have? Oh, well, that's good.
1: No, I've played under some weird ones, but I don't really have one.
0: That's great. No. So a little bit of, your fingers in all the pies, but it's great to have you here. I always love opening the podcast and just getting a bit of a sense of like where creativity, music kind of made its first little mark in your life. So have at it.
1: All right. Thanks, Josh. So I grew up on the Gold Coast in my younger years and grew up in a pretty unique kind of environment where I didn't live in a normal street in a neighbourhood until I was about 14.
0: What do you mean a normal street?
1: I grew up in pubs.
0: Oh, okay.
1: Literally on site in pubs. Yeah, so my old man was a publican.
0: Right.
1: So he was a restaurateur, a publican, and then ran nightclubs. I grew up in that environment.
0: So there's the beginning
1: that's
0: of
1: the
0: story
1: beginning.
0: There.
1: Yeah, 100%. So like from a really young age on the Gold Coast, Dad ran this place called the Broadbeach International Hotel, which is currently where in the Broadbeach Mall is, and there's the Oasis Shopping Village. That all used to be this one of the most unique original hotels on the Gold Coast.
0: Right.
1: So Dad ran that and he came from King's Cross before that and was part of the whole vibe down there with the showgirls and ran this place called the Bourbon and Beef Steakhouse and big American kind of culture in the early 70s. And he brought a lot of that stuff to the Gold Coast. So a lot of that early sort of glitz and glamour and kind of
0: Party vibe,
1: yeah. Man. Yeah, innovation in the hospitality scene came through my dad.
0: That's amazing.
1: Yeah, so I grew up in an environment with showgirls and club stage stuff. And you know, there's this photo of my brother and I. I was on the front cover of Gold Coast Weekly, this entertainment magazine, when I was, I think, about five. And I'm sitting on the knee of this showgirl all dressed up in this, you know, amazing clothing with just in a bikini, you know. And so it was a very
0: enlightening childhood.
1: Yeah, but also
0: like
1: fun and kind of adult.
0: Yeah,
1: it was a very,
0: totally.
1: Very adult environment from a really young age. And so that, I guess that was fairly unique. And that continued after the Gold Coast when we moved into high school and into Brisbane. And Dad, he just lost a lot of money, tried a lot of things. But one thing he did do, he was an innovator. And he opened up some nightclubs in Brisbane and did some crazy stuff. And I guess I really think that's where it all came from in the beginning, my interest in music, in show business, in the industry. And I didn't know it at the time, just what it was, you know. Didn't have neighbours, just my brother and I. On a Saturday morning, we didn't go to the park. We went to the public bar and tried to find money in underneath the bar, you know, on the ground, and you know, flick cigarette butts away and pick up 20-cent pieces.
0: Yes,
1: you know, doing that kind of stuff. So it was a bit different, I think, my upbringing.
0: That's really cool, and like you know, obviously having known you for quite a few years now, and seeing sort of the iterations where you've been dabbling with music and all that, it kind of makes a bit of sense too, like. You know, you got a bit of business now, so you're really good at like the admin side of running stuff, but you also have this passion for actually just music and the scene as well. Yeah, I imagine that like growing up in that, it's like you're seeing your dad have that entrepreneurial kind of spirit and do these things, but not in like a full kind of white collar environment, but actually like a party, a vibe, a culture kind of vibe.
1: 100%. So he didn't have money, that you didn't come from money and didn't end up with money, you know, but what he had was ideas.
0: Yeah.
1: More than anything, and I think that's what he's remembered as, in that he was a little bit of an icon in Brisbane and Gold Coast in that scene for a while. And
0: it's pretty cool.
1: Yeah, and he's definitely remembered as an innovator and ideas, and there's no doubt that that's, without any kind of you know, passing on from father to son, because he didn't do that stuff. He wasn't, you know, he was a little bit absent around that sort of stuff. But just from me being there and not even realizing at the time, but it definitely, it's rubbed off on me, or it's just in my blood.
0: Yeah.
1: So I've got that kind of same entrepreneurial spirit. I kind of think in the way my mind works is quite creative. But as you say, there's that other side of it that can do the kind of business side as well.
0: Yeah. It's a really rare thing, I think. You know, at least in the strictly artist kind of community, a lot of the musicians that I deal with, they've obviously got the creative, the ideas and all that sort of, but like the power to have that administrative business aspect to, you know, what you're doing is so powerful, because like how many people just get ruled out of doing anything because they just don't know where to go, what to say, all that sort of stuff.
1: Yeah, I don't know. I just think it's a different role again, you know, like, because I'm not a deep creative, like I'm not,
0: sure,
1: you know, I'm not an artist, and I'm not, you know, like yourself, who can write beautiful tracks and create albums and, you know, entertain people on a stage. You know, that's not my forte, but there's an element of that creativity, and I certainly have a real big passion for what the likes of real artists can do, and somehow having the synergy to be able to bring that together with the other aspect of it, which is the real world, where, you know, right or wrong, unfortunately, there is an element of that business side that has to, you know, meet with the creative to then have those outputs.
0: Absolutely.
1: So I guess I just have a different skill set a little bit.
0: But you're an enabler too. That's the whole thing, like, because you're in that space where you're able to bring creatives into a place where it's like, okay, I'm creating festivals, or I'm booking gigs, or I've got, you know, this record source. And that's sort of what I was alluding to. Like, you're in this beautiful place where artists actually need people like you, promoters and that sort of thing, because otherwise we don't know what the hell we're doing.
1: Well, neither did I.
0: Well, it's good to know.
1: Yeah. Thanks, man. Yeah, it feels good to be in that position. It's a tricky one.
0: Yeah, of course.
1: Because if you have to please a lot of people, you know, and you don't want to let people down, and you have to be open to all, you know, lots of things. But man, I enjoy it. I guess, you know, back to my original journey, like I
0: can't. Isn't that sort of thing? Because otherwise we don't know what the hell we're doing.
1: Well, neither did I.
0: Well, it's good to know.
1: Yeah. Yeah, thanks, man. Yeah, it feels good to be in that position. It's a tricky one.
0: Yeah, of course.
1: Because if you have to please a lot of people, you know, and you don't want to let people down. Mm. And-

0: starting to discover music for myself.
1: Sure.
0: And that's where it really grew.
1: How did that start for you? Like, was it instruments or listening to tunes? Like, what were those catalysts?
0: I listened to, I reckon, a lot of friends and, yep. and people influencing me at that time. So I moved to Brisbane and I was about 14 and I had to get a bus to school. And I didn't know anyone. New school, moved to Brisbane from the Gold Coast and sat next to this fella named Joe, and he was just like, just out there kid and rude and, you know, an anarchist. And he introduced me to different shit.
1: Yeah,
0: so
1: cool.
0: He introduced me to some, you know, early kind of ska music.
1: Yep.
0: And then into early hip hop as well. And that just then led from there to my own discoveries. So I was like sharing cassettes, you know, of NWA and
1: The
0: Specials. And
1: that's one thing that, like, I mean, I guess like Spotify tries to do its best with, like, you know, collaborative playlists, but like one thing that I feel like our kids' generation will miss out on is the beauty in like handing someone a dubbed cassette that
0: 100%.
1: You've just gone, here are all my favorite songs, you know?
0: Yeah, and such a discovery. Because you don't, you know, you get this cassette and it might have something written on it, you know, it was like whatever. By a mate or a brother or whatever, and you know, you put it in. Yeah, maybe you know what it is because it's been a recording of a complete album and go, yeah, cool, I've got a bootleg copy here of an album, that's sick. But if someone's actually put together a cassette of their own tracks that they're into.
1: Mixtape. Yeah.
0: And the old mixtape. Yeah. And then you discover that. It's so cool. You know, I used to love that. Anyway, so that then led from me to discovering like 4ZZZ independent radio in Brisbane, which then led me to discovering underground gigs in Brisbane. And, you know, most of my mates sort of, a lot of them, I had a kind of mixed bag of friends where some were right into rugby and sport and they were listening to much different music to this other crew I was discovering. And anyway, with this other crew, we discovered live music and that became a massive passion for me. I'd just go to every gig in Brisbane, you know, like early days before Regurgitator were playing at a uni or something and they weren't anyone those back in those early days and Resin Dogs and that period there and of my life from probably say 16 to about 23 absolutely formulated my passion for live music.
1: It's incredible. Were you playing at the time?
0: No, just a fan. Absolute fan.
1: Yeah, I love that because, you know, there's people that come up at gigs and that sort of thing and they'll say something really appreciative and my first inclination is like, oh, do you play? And, of course, sometimes they do and so, yeah, we have a discussion about, you know, guitars or whatever they play. But there is something really magical about people who don't play, who have that affinity for music and like I was saying, you know, as a promoter, of course, but we need more people like that who are able to be like, not necessarily playing, but just music connoisseurs and appreciators. And you being one of them, it's obviously led you to a whole bunch of different places.
0: Yeah, I did. It led me to doing some production stuff.
1: Yeah.
0: Like, so at that point in time, it was very much just about being a music nerd and going to gigs. Like, I'd digest the street magazines. You know, that was my thing as well. Like, I just wanted to know everything, what was going on in Brisbane and that scene. But my brother was DJing at the time and he's doing some really interesting stuff around underground outdoor rave parties around the outskirts of Brizzy. And so through him, got kind of a love for electronic music, got myself a dodgy old computer. You're talking like, what year would have this been? I don't know, 98?
1: Yeah, you know, right. Also, when computers were not...
0: They're like, it's like a fucking
1: brick.
0: It's huge, this thing. And got some really early software. I think I was using Acid. I think it was
1: Acid. Yeah, so good.
0: So anyway, started...
1: That's what I learned on as well.
0: Yeah, started delving into some electronic production, just loops and samples and stuff, nothing too deep, but that was really fun. And I guess that kind of gave me some more insight into sounds and more in that creative space. Yeah, man, but that was all the start. That was the start, yeah.

0: You are listening to another episode of Celebrate Sounds, a podcast celebrating sounds and music and art and all things creative on the North Coast. Up in the studio in Fairmount today, Ben Lewis, formerly of Bellingen Records or Bello Records. I can't remember what it was called. Was it Bellingen or Bello?
1: Roots Records.
0: Roots, that's right, of course. Yeah. Oh, my goodness.
1: It started as Roots Records and then became Roots Records and Music.
0: Oh, my goodness. Well, that shows you how good of a podcaster I am. It's interesting now, like, thinking about a record store.
1: Yeah.
0: Because, so we're talking about, so I'm assuming roughly, you're talking about 2009. So roughly what, 2009, 2010, you're coming down here?
1: We came in the end of, we came in December 2009.
0: Yep.
1: And opened up Roots Records in like midway through 2010.
0: Yeah, so about 6 months or so.
1: Yeah.
0: It's interesting now. Like, I'm just curious how you feel about like something that like, what are we in, 2024? So 14 years ago was like this thing, like you could go in, you could buy albums, you could. And of course, like Apple Music had started by then, and I don't even know if Spotify was a thing.
1: No Spotify.
0: But in 14 years, how like the experience of going into a record store and looking through records and seeing some stuff that you know and finding some stuff that you don't know and, you know, talking about music, like it's pretty different.
1: Dude, it's so different. And it's a bit sad, to be honest.
0: Yeah, yeah, totally.
1: Like back in the Brisbane days, record stores for our crew were everything.
0: Yeah.
1: It was CDs mostly back then.
0: Yeah.
1: And then you just go in and be like, you pick up this one. It's like, oh, what is that? And it's got this great album cover and you might not know it, but you might, you know, you could explore, you could pull out that artwork and you could read into the liner notes and you could see who was playing and even that creativity through that part of the process, not just the music.
0: And the whole package. And then
1: the community in a shop like that as well.
0: Yeah.
1: Yeah. And so I think, and that was way back, that's the 90s. And then when we were doing it in 2010, when we started, initially it kind of had that. CDs were still just a thing.
0: Yeah.
1: They were just starting to slip out, but they were still a thing. Like I remember it was such a trip. Like when, you know, I've never had a small business before.
0: Mm.
1: So to kind of even think about how do you start that? Like what do you have to do? Do I have to get approvals? I don't know.
0: Yeah, totally. If you don't know, you don't know.
1: Where do you buy CDs? Like where do you buy guitar strings?
0: Yeah.
1: You know, where do you buy this stuff?
0: Yeah, 100%.
1: And my very first bulk order, bizarrely, could have ordered in Australia, but the largest at that time supplier or distributor of packaged music, so you know, CDs, vinyl and everything, was a mob called Super D in America.
0: Mm.
1: And I did a $22,000 order on CDs out of America. And I like hit the bank transfer and I'm like, is this shit even gonna arrive?
0: Yes.
1: And actually, driving here today to your studio in Fernmount actually really reminded me of that first order because our very first house we lived in, actually, sorry, our first house was Kenny Close,
0: where we used to be, right? Yep.
1: Our second house was as soon as you come off Waterfall Way into Fernmount there, mm-hmm. it's like the second house on the right, this blue home.
0: Yeah,
1: I think it's an old cottage, right?
0: Yeah.
1: And when the order was delivered there and it's like boxes and boxes and boxes of CDs. And it was just crazy. And then
0: was it overwhelming? That seems like a pretty big deal.
1: It was so overwhelming. Because we had to also then we had took the CDs out of the CD covers and put them in sleeves and you had to label the sleeves. And there was a lot of work to it, but it was overwhelming. Like Vic was great. She just rolled with it. She said, you know, give it a go, Ben.
0: Yeah.
1: I'm behind you.
0: How cool.
1: But really, we had no idea what we're doing.
0: Yeah.
1: And anyway, the shop itself, whilst that order was coming, we're doing the fit out in there. And I finally remember taking all of that stock and putting it into the CD boxes, the shelves in the shop, and got some local people to help with all of that and like paid roles and stuff. And it started to feel really cool. It started to feel really good. And it for a period of time there, it was a beautiful space.
0: Oh, it was great. I remember it was like because I think at that point Vic had something going on for a few years before as in not – it wasn't a record store but just like for guitar strings and stuff. And that had totally stopped.
1: Yeah.
0: So it was nice to actually be able to be in Bellingen and go and buy some leads if you need and some strings and have a look at the records, like, you know.
1: Yeah.
0: It was a really cool thing from Bello, but, you know, obviously it's a hard sell when, as that starts progressing, all of a sudden digital music starting to come up, you know.
1: Yeah, it made a massive impact. And that's why we went from being Roots Records to then Roots Records and Music.
0: Yeah.
1: And we started to bring instruments in.
0: Yeah, that's right.
1: Because the CDs were just becoming
0: a little bit obsolete.
1: Yeah. That was still a thing, and particularly at Christmas time, and they're just like still little gifts.
0: Yeah,
1: and,
0: sure.
1: But, you know, that kind of people just, I don't know if you were like me, but back in the day, that anytime I had a spare $25, I'd be buying a CD.
0: Yeah, yeah.
1: And that just wasn't.
0: I'd spend hundreds of dollars every year on albums.
1: Yeah, I'd be payday, and I'm like, oh, I've got to go and get some new music.
0: Yeah, yeah.
1: Because you couldn't get it otherwise, right?
0: Yeah, yeah.
1: You had radio or you had to go and buy it.
0: The great thing for me, particularly when I started playing live music, was it was all tax deductible.
1: Yeah.
0: I'm like, yes, cool. I can get more albums.
1: Roots, one thing it really did for me is it made me so, I guess, known in the community, but also get to know the community.
0: Yeah, it's a great entry point.
1: I mean, dude, like
0: music.
1: People would just come in there and talk.
0: Yeah.
1: And talk and talk. And sometimes it was like, oh, come on, you know, I've got to do some work here. But it was, we really got to know Brett Bellinge and, you know, super well. And it was also where I started doing events.
0: Yeah.
1: Yeah. And
0: I remember you did little concerts in there.
1: Yeah, right? Do some little in-store stuff.
0: Jack Carty.
1: Yeah, Jack Carty played. Yeah. A Canadian folk singer who was doing Woodford Folk Festival coming through.
0: Yeah.
1: Old Man Ludeke, he played.
0: Yeah, cool.
1: Bill Chambers played in there. The Mid-North played a few times.
0: Yeah.
1: Sid Air, back in the day. they like full five-piece band played in there.
0: I love that.
1: I
0: was running the open mic at that time when they were coming through, and I was like, these guys, good
1: they're
0: energy.
1: Good.
0: Yeah,
1: they're good. The records, and in International Record Store Day, it was when we did a lot of the stuff, but we'd do in-store DJs as well. So,
0: yeah, cool.
1: You know, Noodles and Jollism, you know, they very came good. And played and for such a small space, but it just felt great. We had these little, you know, things where you know, artists were performing in there. So that was cool. So we tried really hard to make it more than just a bricks and mortar shop, you know?
0: Yeah.
1: We wanted it to be special for us and special for the community.
0: It sounds almost like, you know, what you were looking for, you started creating, because you're talking about like you wanting that alternative culture, like, you know, something creative. And of course you come in here and Bellingen has that in spades, but really tapping in and creating a little almost subculture underneath the whole thing. Not that it was like a complete movement, but yeah, you know what I mean?
1: Yeah, listen, it was sort of born out of necessity a little bit because I needed a job, right?
0: Yeah.
1: And so I'm like, well, what do I want to do? You know, and this was when I kind of reached this point of going, well, I think my happiness is going to be found in something to do with the music industry, events, and because I've sort of now after the newspaper experience gained these business skills, perhaps looping that in, and as along with that, and just as strong as all of that is actually that this ongoing desire for me to, I guess, forge my own destiny.
0: Yeah, that's really cool.
1: So I don't really like working for the man, you know?
0: I hear you.
1: But
0: it's a necessary evil sometimes.
1: Yeah, dude, it is. You know, we need everything. We need the IGA to be open. We need teachers. We need nurses. We need banks. We need – so there's all these roles and they're all necessities, and there's lots of people who love their jobs and that's awesome.
0: Yeah.
1: And I respect all of that. But for myself personally, I struggle with it a bit, to be honest. Like I've always kind of struggled with that. I just, for whatever reason, I think it comes back to my dad.
0: Yeah.
1: With his kind of desire to be this entrepreneurial guy in the hospitality sector. That it's just so deep rooted in me. I can't be settled unless I kind of feel like I've achieved that. And I still feel like I haven't quite achieved that. And that's why I'm still working on my own projects and stuff.
0: That's the fire in you, man. It's a good thing.
1: Yeah.
0: You don't want to get to, you know, like your twilight years and be thinking, oh, I didn't really give those things that I really knew I wanted to do a go.
1: I'm not happy or settled if I'm not trying, I think, to achieve that.
0: Do you find that it's like it's both in the process of like doing, but also the newness of like learning and the new experiences that are coming with like different events and that sort of thing? Like, yeah, that's the thing that makes it interesting and all that?
1: Yeah, yeah. It's partly as well that this sounds so cheesy, but I'm an ideas guy.
0: Yeah.
1: All right. It's actually pretty cheesy, but that newness and that learning is just kind of how my brain works. And like an example, when we had the shop, when I knew CDs were going to be going like gone, that was a revenue source that was soon to be totally gone from business. I'm like, well, how do I replace that? What do I do? And it was at that stage where online shopping, it was just starting to go pick up, right? We used to get people come in the shop, they try out an amp and they're like, oh, they really like it. Yeah, cool. And then they go away and they buy it online. And we're like, fuck, okay, this is a thing now. So this is a thing we either got to get into.
0: Yeah.
1: So I came up with an idea. One of our biggest selling products in the shop, I'll ask you, what do you reckon one of our biggest selling products in the shop was?
0: Recorders?
1: Dude,
0: no.
1: Close.
0: What was it?
1: What's the other instrument that's now in all primary schools?
0: I don't even know. I just
1: ukuleles,
0: think
1: right?
0: Okay, yeah, perfect. Yeah. Much better than recorders.
1: Better than recorders, but it was like, man, everyone's buying ukuleles and not just, you know, your coloured ones that are crap that the kids are playing, but there's lots of people who have some kind of an interest in music but feel like it's too late to maybe pick up the guitar or whatever. And
0: ukulele is such a beautiful, quite easy instrument to learn.
1: And so we would sell a lot of them through the store.
0: Yeah.
1: I'm like, maybe I'll just check out online and see what, you know, what's the competition. And this is, again, like in probably this stage was 2012.
0: Mm.
1: And there really wasn't a lot of online – well, there actually wasn't a dedicated online ukulele shop.
0: Yeah.
1: There was music stores that were selling ukuleles, like the big ones, like Beresfields. And but, yeah, there wasn't a – and so I started up this thing called – what was it called? Uke Shop.
0: Uke Shop.
1: Ukeshop.com.au.
0: Yeah.
1: And then what I did is I'm just learning, like this, go back to this conversation about learning as you go and, you know, evolving and whatever. And so I learned how to build a website.
0: Yeah.
1: And then kind of learned how to use Google AdWords. I also learned that you could build a website that had as many products as you want on there. It doesn't necessarily mean you have to have all those products in your stock.
0: Right.
1: So
0: cheeky,
1: man. So, but I ran into trouble because of this. So, when I went live with the website, it had the biggest collection of ukuleles for sale in Australia.
0: Yep.
1: But we only had like, you know, 20 in the shop to sell. We didn't have all these ukuleles in stock. Oh dear. And I had no idea, you know, what would be the outcome of this thing. And so I built the website and then went on to Google AdWords and went, okay, maybe I'll put $50 in and do a paid campaign and see what happens.

0: You are listening to another episode of Celebrate Sounds, a podcast celebrating sounds and music and art and all things creative on the North Coast. Up in the studio in Fairmount today, Ben Lewis, formerly of Bellingen Records or Bello Records. I can't remember what it was called. Was it Bellingen or Bello?
1: Roots Records.
0: Roots, that's right, of course. Yeah. Oh, my goodness.
1: And it started as Roots Records and then became Roots Records and Music.
0: Oh, my goodness. Well, that shows you how good of a podcaster I am. We've covered a lot of your story, which is fascinating. It's always nice to know, you know, where people are coming from and hear a little bit about, like, how they got to where they sort of are now. And where we are now is, like, post you doing a couple of really big festivals, River Sounds was incredible, Big Bonanza maybe didn't hit the heights that it needed to hit, and you know, there's also another aspect of your career that we didn't talk about, which is booking and music, and you can touch on that as well. But I'm interested to hear, like, you know, 2 years post River Sounds, which was by all accounts, for a pilot, like, first was a great festival. You know, I was there the whole weekend. It was fantastic. You know, probably not without its problems, some teething problems that we know about, and that just is just part of life, and that's okay. But you did kind of go MIA for a little bit. I feel like I didn't see you for at least 12 months. Take us through kind of, like, you know, you've come out of your Roots Records. That's a few years ago. And then you decide to put on this festival, COVID, et cetera. Like, yeah, how was that whole experience? And maybe just share a little bit of the highlights maybe.
1: I might really just do a real quick overview of how possibly I led to wanting to do these events.
0: And go for it.
1: You mentioned the Fed.
0: Yep.
1: So the back end of Roots Records, I started to get to know the owner of the Federal Hotel really well. Interesting guy, loves his music. And he asked whether I would be interested in taking over the bookings at the pub.
0: Mm.
1: And I'm like, yeah, man, that'd be great. I love this stuff. This is, you know, right up my alley. And just a really brief snapshot on that. When I moved in there and started that role, most of the live music was Coff's sort of pub rock cover bands, a lot of it.
0: Sure.
1: And it was on a schedule where they were performing about once every 4 weeks. And that's all fine, but it kind of really lacked...
0: Not enough rotation.
1: Just lacked diversity I think. And it lacked opportunity it was booked forward for a long periods of time and just lacked opportunity to have perhaps touring bands or other bands. And anyway, so I kind of tried to change things there a little bit, which then led to maybe doing, well, what else could we do differently, which led to a couple of full-day events and Blues Fest.
0: Yeah,
1: and
0: of course.
1: The craft beer event, Brew Day Out. And they're all really successful, like super successful.
0: Yeah.
1: And it kind of led me to start thinking about, like, oh, I'm all right at this, you know. I think I nail it. Most times I'm nailing this shit, you know, and I'm not perfect by any means, but they're received well. The marketing that was going along with it was really received well. And so then that shit starts to get me thinking about events. I noticed an opportunity to come up through Bellingen Council to apply for a reasonable grant, like at back starting all this stuff. It was about 20 grand. And I thought, wow, you know, that's cool. I've got now this kind of background of doing events in Bello. I've did events at Roots Records. At that stage, I'd also done some of my own promoted events at the Memorial Hall. Did a couple of big Tibetan festivals there.
0: Yeah, right.
1: So I applied for this grant, and it was through the after the bushfires in 2019. So it was a bushfire recovery grant, which was to kind of re-stimulate
0: local economies,
1: And got the grant, and my initial plan was for the first event was to do the very first kind of concept of River Sounds in the car park behind the pub.
0: Yeah.
1: The whole car park.
0: Yeah, yeah.
1: And I still love that idea, that in-town kind of idea. And if you're the back of the pub and you look up at the Hammond Wheatley building from the back and you could light it up, and I was going to do down the laneway, which goes down to Swiss Patir, so it's going to have the electronic stage at the bottom and have like this laneway of DJ stuff. And
0: still a great idea.
1: Yeah, man. Yeah. I still would really like to do it.
0: Yeah.
1: There's some challenges in there with logistics, with trucks and IGA and, you know, stuff like that. But
0: yeah,
1: I think it'd be really cool.
0: Well, it'd almost be it's a little bit of a throwback to when the – a little bit different, but when the jazz festival used to block off the main street and then sometimes Church Street. I think it's doable.
1: Yeah. Well, there's something similar coming up soon with Tirana Festival.
0: Yeah, I know it's happening, but I wasn't sure.
1: So they got some funding through, it's actually auspiced through Bellingen Shire Council, but it's come via Transport for New South Wales, where it's about blocking off the street.
0: I know. Yeah, well, there you go.
1: And so I'm pretty sure Salvatore, who is running the Tirana Festival, he's blocking off Church Street.
0: Yeah, cool.
1: Which should be super cool.
0: Hasn't been done for years, I don't think. But yeah, it was always a good vibe. You go in, I mean, Church Street's got a good vibe anyway with all the cafes and that. And then you go around to the Fed and the brewery when it was open. And hopefully when it's open again.
1: All right. So moving on from there, right? So I couldn't end up doing the festival in the car park because of those logistical concerns from a couple of businesses there. So then I'm like, okay, well, I've got this grant. I've got to, you know, still go for it, and decided to go and do it at the showgrounds.
0: Yep.
1: And so my original planning was around an event with a $20,000 budget, which, as you know, like, it sounds good, but like the venue hire alone there is, you know, that's a third of it.
0: Yeah.
1: And then throw a PA on top of that, and, you know, it's just gone.
0: Yeah, half of it's gone before you even probably book an artist.
1: Yes, absolutely. And then you're talking really small scale kind of event. And then COVID came.
0: Yeah.
1: And so I was kind of like deep into planning a bit, and COVID came along. And along with COVID, the one kind of positive with COVID was more grants came.
0: Yeah, and more time maybe too.
1: More time. Yeah, man. So more time, more grants. And then it meant that I could evolve. And so River Sounds evolved from being...
0: So can I ask initially what were you like, because, you know, we know what River Sounds was for that first one, but what was it going to be on that $20,000 scale? Like pretty low-key?
1: Pretty local.
0: Yeah,
1: pretty local.
0: Similar to what was the one that they did a few years ago? They had the Lantern Festival or something.
1: Oh, that was called River Festival.
0: River Festival, that's right.
1: Probably... maybe a bit similar to that in scale.
0: Size-wise, that's all I mean.
1: I wanted to try and land at least one, a kind of name.
0: Yeah.
1: It's so hard. Like the fees at a tier one artist level is, it's just
0: crazy.
1: Crazy, man.
0: Yeah, yeah.
1: Like it's something I don't ever begrudge artists the money that they earn. I think, you know, when your time's in the sun, you take what you can get, absolutely. But It is a bit out of whack, and it's actually driven mostly by the booking agents.
0: Yeah.
1: It's not driven by the artists.
0: Right.
1: That's a whole other conversation. Like, I think it actually needs to be disrupted a bit, to be honest, around the booking agents and the monopoly that they have in the industry. I actually think that they're the kind of elephant in the room around the main reason why a lot of festivals are being cancelled at the moment.
0: Yeah.
1: I actually think that a lot of that falls back onto booking agents.
0: Yeah, that's interesting. I mean, like, I've had my own experiences with booking agents and my own experiences with big artists and having supported a few in my time and knowing what they got paid compared to what I got paid. And, you know, this is like high level. Like, we did a cover gig supporting Guy Sebastian once.
1: Oh, yeah.
0: It's fantastic.
1: Yeah, cool.
0: He played a half an hour set, $23,000.
1: Man. It's crazy.
0: And I was, you're right. And this wasn't even booking. This was a corporate event. And but I'm like, man, he's a star.
1: Yeah.
0: Like it's the same sort of thing. You're like, well, wouldn't it be nice to be even just getting a bit more of his fee? But the whole thing, and it's interesting, the booking agents seem to be a bit of the gatekeeper, kind of like holding a lot of stuff up. And I don't know how much more you want to say about that, but it definitely needs to be disrupted.
1: Yeah, I just think the model needs to be more transparent.
0: Yeah.
1: Like, because so most, if you relate, and I don't know. Don't take this the wrong way. I don't want to relate an artist to a product, right?
0: Sure.
1: I don't want to do that. But let's just say in terms of a transaction.
0: Yep.
1: Yeah. Yeah. Which is what I tend to do when I'm booking. It's kind of like it's a transactional process.
0: Yeah.
1: And in most cases, when I'm doing my transactions for temporary fencing or for a stage or for staff for a bar or whatever it is.
0: Yeah.
1: There's just a value there. It's a price.
0: Yeah.
1: They're like, well. You know, your PA is going to be what the dude quoted, and you can go to other PA operators and get their quotes, and you can get some of this transparency, and you kind of know what it is.
0: Yeah.
1: With the booking agents, you just have no idea.
0: Yeah.
1: It's all like behind closed doors. I could talk about it for ages. I just think that the model probably needs to be changed, more transparent. And I do think that potentially they need to be considerate, more considerate of regional events as well, so that regions don't miss out on opportunities to see, you know, profile artists.
0: Do you think too, like, there needs to be, and we had this conversation quite a bit, but there needs to be an open dialogue around the value for businesses as opposed to what the artists or the booking agents maybe value as like, this is the value that we bring. You know, you're talking about really big money sometimes. And of course, if there's 100,000 people there and you're, yep, okay, no worries. But like, okay, it's a pilot, you know, we're just starting out. And I think about it even with the pubs and the clubs and the restaurants and stuff. And it's like, of course, an artist can go, I'm worth this much, but it's not, it's so subjective across the board. Like, it's like if you're playing in a restaurant or if you're playing at a corporate event, it's all different. You know what I mean?
1: Yeah, I totally agree.
0: And that's the problem with the how do we value creativity, because it's also, there's got to be some kind of monetary return.
1: Yep. I mean, I want artists to earn as much as they can because it doesn't last forever.
0: That's true.
1: But I just think with the booking agents, what I think would really work if there was some kind of formula where they could say, okay, the artist's value is X.
0: Yep.
1: And we believe that because of that value, then this formula equates to selling X amount of tickets.
0: Sure. Yeah.
1: That there's going to be, it's going to be
0: going to differentiate a bit.
1: Some differences there, of course, with weather or size of community or whatever. But that would be a good starting point.
0: Sure.
1: Because then the agent can say to me, well, this is why we valued him at that level or her or whoever, you know.
0: And they can probably go, hey, they played at this festival, and when they're announced, they're selling certain tickets, like that kind of, or these shows. Yeah, you're right. Like, it's just like, it's like if you go to buy a business and you look at the books kind of thing, you know what I mean?
1: Yeah.
0: Okay, this makes sense to me.
1: Yeah. All right, I'll ask you a quick question. So your Tame Impala?
0: Yeah.
1: How much do you reckon it would cost a book then to perform?
0: Well, I know that it cost rolling sets $50,000 to book the Hilltop Hoods. So I'm going to say, let's ballpark, maybe 60 to 80. Dude. Am I way short?
1: You're way short.
0: Really?
1: They're 1.5 million.
0: What?
1: That's, I got the, I thought I was, I was quoted.
0: And of course, when they, you know, if they're playing huge shows and I don't know, but like,
1: So he does stadium gigs, right?
0: He's just the top
1: 20,000 stadium, 30,000 stadium, the headline at Coachella.
0: Yeah, I kind of maybe.
1: They're like, how's that?
0: That's so ridiculous. It's crazy.

0: You are listening to another episode of Celebrate Sounds, a podcast celebrating sounds and music and art and all things creative on the North Coast. Up in the studio in Fairmount today, Ben Lewis, formerly of Bellingen Records or Bello Records. I can't remember what it was called. Was it Bellingen or Bello?
1: Roots Records.
0: Roots, that's right, of course. Yeah. Oh, my goodness.
1: It started as Roots Records and then became Roots Records and Music.
0: Oh, my goodness. Well, that shows you how good of a podcaster I am.
1: So River Sounds got some extra funding and then enabled me to book more higher profile artists, you know, talk about artist fees, which is, you know. So I was really building a lineup, programming, curating a lineup is a really tricky thing to do. What I like, you might not like.
0: Yeah.
1: What I like, the community might hate.
0: Yeah.
1: So you have to do things. What I've learned actually is my own experience. I'm going to do things on what I think is right, based on my gut feel.
0: Sure.
1: Which is, I don't know, that's not a good science, but.
0: Not an exact science. I think it's a good science, but just maybe not an exact science.
1: No, it's hard. It's hard. But I felt like with the River Sounds lineup, I actually think I nailed it. I think I got really good in the end. I think Baker Boy was a really, really fantastic inclusion. Yep. I think Regurgitator was a great inclusion. And then I just scored bands at the time who were just starting on Triple J, like the Lazy Eyes and the Terrys.
0: Yeah.
1: And these bands and then had some couple of older ones in there and Butterfingers.
0: Yeah, They were great.
1: Another First Nations rapper, Dallas Woods, who was kind of moving up as well. And it just timed well. And then COVID, I had to postpone in the end 3 times.
0: Yeah. So initially it was going to be 2020?
1: 2021.
0: 2021. And then then you went from what, like the 2021 spring or something?
1: I've got to remember now.
0: And then I went to January or something?
1: Yeah, we went from, it was going to initially be October 2021.
0: That's right, yeah.
1: And then it became January 2022.
0: La Nina, that was the weather, right?
1: It was still a COVID.
0: Yeah,
1: it was
0: it would have been terrible anyway because like it was so wet.
1: The bizarre one for the original October one was when ScoMo came out and just shut down the country, right?
0: Yeah.
1: So everything, pubs, everything.
0: Yeah.
1: You know, you would have.
0: I remember, yeah, it was bad.
1: Bad, man. You know, as a musician, like there's just nothing happening. So that was the first shutdown. In January, it was when they decided to open everything up again.
0: And then
1: COVID just went boom and ramped up. Right, and then they said, oh, no, we've got to close everything down and you can't dance and you can't do this and you can't do that.
0: God, I forgot about all that stuff.
1: Yeah. It's like, you can't dance. Well, if you can't dance, I can't have a festival.
0: Yeah.
1: You can't stand.
0: There were some festivals that went ahead. I don't know if they were in Australia or the States, but they had the sitting thing.
1: Yeah.
0: It just looks so weird.
1: Actually, there was one in Australia, Yours and Ours Festival.
0: Yeah.
1: They did it seated and they really went for it. They had a stage that revolved.
0: Yeah, that's cool.
1: And so this circular stage that revolved, so everyone that was seating was able to see it, but still weird.
0: So weird.
1: Yeah. Fuck.
0: You can't sit there. Like, yeah, sitting and listening to live music in particular.
1: Yeah.
0: It's just, doesn't do it for me.
1: So we've got to August of 2022 and we were finally able to run.
0: Yeah.
1: We had good weather.
0: Beautiful weekend.
1: We extended to run, when I say we, it was kind of me. We, you know, I made a decision. We'll run for 3 days, and it was huge, man.
0: Yeah, yeah.
1: It was a huge undertaking.
0: I remember
1: something I've never done before. Like it was huge.
0: I remember seeing you on the Friday, and you. I was just like, I won't say too much. Just want to say good luck. And then I remember seeing you probably on the Sunday, and I think I gave you a hug, and I was like, just well done. But you looked like you were like. Almost like your body and soul were two different things. You're just like running around, like not just bang, bang, bang. I imagine that weekend would have been hectic.
1: It was hectic.
0: Did you get much sleep?
1: No. You got to keep going.
0: Yeah.
1: You know, the shit doesn't stop. Like, you know, you get through Friday night and we had a pretty small crew, you know, have a crew of paid people and then, you know, volunteers are awesome, but you can't rely on them to do a lot and that's fine, you know?
0: Yeah.
1: But, you know, bins have got to be emptied. On Saturday morning, I clean the toilets.
0: Wow.
1: Yeah, I'm like mopping shit, picking stuff up and replenishing the bars and, you know, got it ready to go again for Saturday's the biggest day.
0: Yeah.
1: And then Saturday finishes and you got to go again.
0: Oh,
1: Sunday, 3 days was too much, way too much. But, mate, it was for a first-time event and you said it before, it actually was really successful.
0: Yeah.
1: Like it was successful in a monetary sense. it was successful. It exceeded my expectations in numbers.
0: Yeah.
1: So ticket numbers were pretty amazing. Yeah. Like I actually think on the Saturday, we had about 3,500 there on Saturday.
0: Wow.
1: From what I understand, that's as big a day as any of the a single day of a global.
0: Yeah. Well, I remember probably whenever the last global – no, actually it would have even been earlier than that. But there was one weekend so long ago where it happened to coincide with like Global Carnival and maybe a rugby league grand final, and there was like 6,500 people in Bellingen for that weekend. Now, if you got 3,500, of course some of them are going to be locals, but that's still at least pushing that very close, if not going over, because I imagine the population of Bellingen generally has gone up and yeah. people would have been visiting anyway.
1: Yeah, you know, so it was big.
0: Huge. Probably, yeah, like that's pretty cool to say that, you know, from my recollection, and I've been here a long time, you've probably brought a festival that created the most people in Bellingen at one time.
1: Yeah. But
0: pretty crazy. Yeah,
1: it was crazy. And there was some, you know, there was some challenges for sure. Like yeah. we had some tech challenges before Baker Boy started. He didn't get on in time. We had challenges opening the gate
0: yeah.
1: on the Friday afternoon, impacted a local band, which really sucked for them.
0: Yeah.
1: But for the most part, you know, it went really, really well. But because of my, I guess, lack of experience, I was peaking, man.
0: Yeah,
1: I was
0: yeah.
1: peaking. There was one point on the Saturday night where it just felt like the whole thing was kind of kicking off
0: yeah.
1: in terms of looseness.
0: Yeah, yeah, yeah.
1: And I said to Pete, who was the site manager, like, man, is this okay? Like, he's really experienced. I said, do I need to shut this down? And he's like, no, breathe. You're okay.
0: Yeah,
1: he said,
0: yeah.
1: He made a really good point. He said, you need to feel right now like you're a manager of a really big pub.
0: Yeah.
1: And pubs have issues every Friday night.
0: Sure.
1: That people are drinking, there might be a fight, there might be a whatever, but for the most part, the crowd's awesome.
0: Yeah, yeah.
1: He said, just roll with it. But yeah. It's a lot of responsibility to have on yeah. your shoulders. You know, we had an injury. You know, it was really unfortunate that during Baker Boy's performance, a lady was there with her daughter. They're having a great time. And some dickhead has grabbed a traffic cone off the ground. Like, they've, you know, massive ones. They're really heavy.
0: Yeah, yeah.
1: And just flung this traffic cone up into the air. And this lady, she's just standing there watching Baker Boy at the back of the crowd. And it's landed and fully knocked her unconscious and split her head open. And so, you know, the stuff like that, it's a lot of responsibility to take on. Yeah.
0: Yeah, because like obviously you can't control individual people, but you've created this space and yep. you want people to come and enjoy it, but also
1: be safe,
0: behave. You know, everyone likes to send it and have a good time, but just like a little bit of like if you feel like you're getting to that point that you want to start picking up cones, probably leave.
1: Yeah, yeah, yeah.
0: Just
1: yeah,
0: leave.
1: Yeah.
0: Do everyone a favor.
1: Yeah. Yeah. So yeah, but overall I was super happy, Josh, with River Sounds and as you know, I went on and did another festival after that called the Big Bonanza in Coffs Harbour. Probably needed to maybe, if I had my time again, I would have done things a lot differently.
0: Yeah. Do you think you would have spaced them out a bit more?
1: I needed more space. Yeah. Like I just went straight in from 3 postponements due to COVID and 2 years of planning and then this big event. And then
0: it probably feels like there's an urgency too, right? Like when you're doing that.
1: Well, the problem with grants is you're beholden to them.
0: Yeah.
1: Yeah. So, you know, they're great because they give you the ability to attempt to do things and hopefully be profitable and sustainable. But you're beholden to them around dates, around what you've pitched in there in terms of your plan and all these kinds of things. And so, and you kind of, they don't come around all the time either. So when they're available, if that's what you want to try and achieve, you've got to go for it.
0: Yeah.
1: So, pardon me, I had these deadlines with the Big Bonanza with delivering it to meet the grant deadline.
0: Mm.
1: And that's why it was done in a fairly close proximity to after River Sounds had finished.
0: Yeah.
1: Like it's literally dropped River Sounds and straight into it.
0: Yeah, I bet.
1: Yeah. I went too big too. Yeah. I spent way too much money. You know, lost some money.
0: Yeah.
1: And
0: it was probably, I mean, like, you know, grants aside, just generally, it was a time where the community just, you know, River Sounds, the turnout was great, but other festivals, like all sorts of things, there just wasn't the numbers, you know?
1: No. It was just, it was at the start of cancellations of festivals.
0: Yeah. Post-COVID, like trying to like really reignite the fire, and people are like habitually staying at home economically for economic reasons. They got out of that habit, and then you put all this, and then maybe too much stuff on just generally.
1: And there was lots on.
0: So much
1: on. COVID came out, and then all these promoters and agencies are like, all right, we need to start making money again.
0: Yeah.
1: And so there was back to back of events. Yeah. And so there was a lot of factors that led to the big bonanza not being successful. As far as how the event was delivered and run, it was top notch.
0: Yeah.
1: Like it was production.
0: Just
1: was
0: not
1: beautiful.
0: The turnout, right?
1: No, I just didn't get the numbers.
0: Yeah.
1: But I learned so much.
0: Yeah.
1: You know, I feel so much better. I guess better experienced from the experience.
0: Sometimes you need to have some humbling moments and some challenges. So you go, cause you know, your whole story today is like the passion that you have, the true self, the thing that you really want to do. And you talked about it, you know, I don't think I've done it yet. So, you know, it's not a problem to have a few speed bumps and a few hiccups on the road. It's probably annoying at the time and you're like, ugh, but long term, and you know, maybe we can quickly segue because we're going a bit over time, but that's cool because it's a great chat. You know, had all that experience, all that passion channeled, and now you know, River Sounds 25. Tell us a little bit. Give us some.
1: Well, it's
0: some
1: never beats. It never left me. The success of River Sounds and the love for Bellingen and my desire to do this locally has just never left me, even though I was torn and hurt and everything after the big bonanza, and I did go into hibernation.
0: Yeah,
1: man,
0: yeah.
1: I had to pull out and stop for a while. I stopped everything in that industry for a while, but River Sounds always stuck with me because it was awesome.
0: Yeah.
1: And I've always wanted to try to make it work and do it again. And so here we are. So I've got I was successful in a small grant. I'm kind of back to square one, man. Like this initial grant is the same size as my very, very, very first grant with River Sounds.
0: Yeah, yeah.
1: And so this event will be, unless things change, but at this stage it'll be quite scaled back.
0: Yeah.
1: But still.
0: Probably a nice starting place again too. A little bit less stress for you perhaps.
1: It just needs to be all on budget.
0: Yeah.
1: That's my biggest learning out of everything I've done is that I just need to be so strict with my budget.
0: Sure.
1: So even though I might want to book Tame Impala, obviously I can't, right? You know?
0: Not on a $20,000 grant.
1: Or I can't even book the likes of Baker Boy again.
0: Yeah.
1: You know, he was 45.
0: Yeah.
1: And so a big top 10, it was 30.
0: Yeah, yeah.
1: You know, there's things that like, it costs a lot of money to put on these events.
0: Totally.
1: Know? Big Bonanza costs $500,000 to put on.
0: Yeah. Yeah, huge.
1: They're huge. And so I've learned so much that you don't necessarily need to do that. We are living in a community with 3,500 people, you know. We're not going to be Splendor in the Grass.
0: Yeah.
1: So, yeah, it's going to be sick, awesome, but a bit scaled back. Yeah. So hopefully everyone's expectations and everything, you know, are okay around that.
0: I think that's possibly a really beautiful thing too, like because, you know, already I'm sure you've got, you know, people in mind, like bands in mind who come under your budget and you want to get. But also there's this beautiful creative community here that want to have a festival. And people go out, you know, we went to Wild Marmalade, was packed out on the weekend.
1: Yep.
0: Is that my – that's me. And yeah, like just the fact that you're putting something on, there's going to be bands, you know, like it's got the River Sounds name, it's going to be a really good thing for the community, I think.
1: Yeah, I think so. I think Bellingen needs it and wants it.
0: Yeah.
1: And
0: particularly without Winterfest, you know, coming back.
1: We've lost so many.
0: So many.
1: We've lost so many festivals. And I think that there's space here for an annual event.
0: Yeah, that's what I was going to sort of ask. Like, you know, you're coming back in, you've had that experience, the highs of River Sound, maybe the disappointment, a little bit of Big Bonanza, and then coming back in, scaling down. But do you like sort of see this? It seems like, you know, you've already answered the question, but like see this as something that you really want to do every year?
1: Yeah, ultimately.
0: Yeah.
1: You know, I don't want to lose my house over it.
0: That's a good strategy.
1: But yeah, man, I think that there's space for it, and I think there's a desire for it.
0: Yeah, 100%.
1: And I think it's because it's driven locally as well. I think it's respected. It'll be supported. And I just, me as the promoter, I just also need to respect all of that too and make sure that it's just done it the right way and the right scale and includes, you know, our local creatives, which I will anyway. But yeah, it's ultimately is what I'd love to do is is host this annual event.
0: That's cool. So I guess a great place to leave it is, you know, that River Sounds 2025 is coming. I don't know what your needs and wants are at the moment. Usually if it's an artist in here, I'll go like, tell us your socials or how people get in contact with you. But if you have something like that, or if you want to sort of plug some of the stuff that you're needing to like get some responses back from the community or artists, go for it.
1: All right. So the artist applications are open. Cool. So there's a link on the website there. We've already had about 60, which in the space of, I don't know, a week, which is really, you know, that in itself shows the interest in River Sounds. And I wasn't like a big hoo-ha promotion or anything. It was a very kind of subtle, we're doing it again on Facebook.
0: I didn't even know until actually Dave Costa told me the other day.
1: Yeah. So to get that kind of response, you know, in a matter of days has been really lovely. But yeah, if you're a local artist, you want to perform, just to do an application via the website. Anyone else who wants to be involved, if you're a food vendor or your market, if you want to volunteer, if you want to work, you know, there's lots of paid roles there too. You can just go on the website as well and do a general inquiry on the form on the bottom of the page. But we'll be, like I've got this big team. I'll be releasing, you know, more details, you know, as we move forward. Working towards the first artist announcement on the 1st of November.
0: Cool.
1: And the event is scheduled for the 4th and 5th of April.
0: 4th and 5th of April.
1: Yeah, back at the showgrounds. I was looking at doing it at a skate park, but we're back at showgrounds.
0: Yeah, cool.
1: Yeah.
0: Yeah, that's exciting. Ben, that was a great, fascinating chat. We really delved in there. Thanks for coming out and chatting. And we should probably do it again before River Sounds kicks off next year maybe.
1: Sounds good.
0: Cool.
1: Thanks, Josh.
0: Thanks, Ben.
1: Cheers.
2: Back.

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2: Yui!
1: Ngai am gungubu. 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I am a friend, but don't be angry. Yamage nganyu di barmaran, gungubu bin. 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
2: Yui!
1: Ngai am gungubu. 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Hello, I've come back to see you. I am a friend, but don't be angry. Yamage nganyu di barmaran,

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Yinigay, this radio station, Triple B, is on Gumbangir homeland.

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1: I'm with the wonderful Iris Goldstein from the Bellingen CWA, and we're celebrating the 90th birthday. So thank you for joining me this morning, Iris.
2: That's okay.
1: So can you tell me a little bit? I heard a bit of a story. How did you come to join the CWA back in the day?
2: Oh, how far back do you want me to go?
1: I want you to go all the way, because I heard a little thing about your wedding. Was that, tell me what happened. Was it your dad or something didn't want, you were getting your wedding dress?
2: Oh, I had two older sisters, and the when they were getting married, their dresses were being made by local dressmakers, and they seemed to be always having trouble meeting deadlines, and this would go wrong, that would go wrong, and he was so tired of the frustration. And of course he was doing a little bit better by the time I came and got to be getting married. Mm-hmm. And he came to me one day and he just gave me some money and he said, I want you to go to Sydney and buy your dress so we don't have all these ups and downs. So, okay, my mother was a CWA member and so was my mother-in-law to be a CWA member. Mm-hmm. And we decided to go down to Sydney for a shopping spree. And that was in the early 60s, 62. Mm-hmm. And so they were members of CWA, so they could join them, use the accommodation in Potts Point, was very reasonable. So Mum joined me up, so I was eligible to stay there too. And so off we went, and we had a pretty good time down there, and found a wedding shop, and I had the design for the dress I wanted, and we just went in and said, this is what I'd like, and they whipped it up for me in a week, and then we flew back home.
1: That's lovely. How lovely. What a great dad. That's a very exciting. But so you joined and for the accommodation in Sydney, but has it been a lovely journey along the way, like since you joined? Have you had some adventures and done some things with the CWA in Bellingen?
2: Yes. Well, when I was a school kid, mm-hmm. and the catering was being done here for weddings, parties, etc., Saturday afternoon I'd be free, so I'd come with my mum and wait tables and run around and do lots of things that make it a lot easier for the older ladies. Mm. And I really loved that side of it. And then Mum kept my membership going until she passed away. Mm. And I still hadn't attended a meeting. And then my mother-in-law took on the responsibility of paying my membership. I still didn't go to a meeting until about early 90s, and I decided I'd turn up at a meeting. And so I think I'd been to about two meetings at this stage when the annual general meeting was on, mm-hmm. and they were looking for a secretary, and I thought, sitting in the sun, half asleep, I'm thinking, it'd be interesting. Everybody's saying no. What would they do if they didn't get one? Mm. Then I sort of heard, Iris, would you be interested? And I came to life and I said, oh, no, I know nothing. I know nothing. And anyway, they we'll teach you. And so I then became a secretary, and I have been on the executive for ever since then.
1: Yes.
2: Until now. I think I missed out on 1 year of being on the executive, so I think I'm ready to retire or go on long service leave or something.
1: I don't know. I think we might have to postpone that for a while. But so it's been, how long have you been a member? Did we work out? It was about
2: 59 years.
1: Yeah. Oh my gosh, that's an amazing achievement to give your voluntary time to any organisation.
2: Yes, I guess so. But it just becomes routine. It's fun.
1: Yeah, it is fun.
2: And there's the handicraft groups and it's nice to just pop in some Tuesday. Well, I don't come on Tuesday mornings, but I'll pop in on a Thursday just to see what they do and to have a cup of tea and enjoy some of their lovely cooking as well.
1: Yes, that's lovely. Yes. All right, Iris Goldstein, you're a legend. Thank you so much for your time today. Thank you for speaking to us.
2: Pleasure.
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0: 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I wish I had listened to them and just slowed down. 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Because of me.
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1: I'm Linda. I'm from the Newport Northern Beaches.
2: Lovely. And you are?
3: I'm Kerry from Bellingen here now too.
2: Yes. Lovely. So you're visiting and the Northern Beaches, Sydney.
4: Yeah.
2: Okay. I'm not from Australia, but I have been to Sydney. So how long are you in Bellingen for?
4: The weekend. I caught a train up and I'm catching the train back tonight. Sleeper.
5: To work tomorrow.
2: A sleeper train?
4: Yes.
2: Oh, that's really fun. Oh, I want to... Yeah, I like that.
6: So was that just for this festival or... Nice.
4: That's... Up. So I spent my $150 and got my blue little ticket, which I forgot to put back on. And and they said, come on up, a great celebration. I thought, fantastic. Yep. Life's too short, you've got to make the effort. So here I am. It's been amazing.
6: Absolutely.
2: Lovely. Are you from Bellingen originally or no?
4: No.
2: So how do you three know each other?
7: Well, we were all originally from Sydney.
4: Yeah.
7: I moved here 3 years ago and Kerry also moved here a few years ago, and we had shops. I had an Apple computer shop. She had a beauty salon, a therapist next to me for a few years, and for 15 years or so. And we packed up and left and came up here because...
4: And our kids knew each other.
7: And our kids all went to school and stuff together, so we've known each other for years. And we just packed up to have a quieter life.
4: Yes.
2: Lovely.
7: Things that we've always loved to do, finally. And have
6: suppose,
7: that time.
6: Like a festival in the street today.
7: Like a festival in the street. And I do the community service announcements at 2BBB, organise those each week. So I had a bit of an early insight into this being on. So that was sort of good. Yes.
2: Lovely. So how long have you just arrived at the festival today, or have you been here a little while already?
7: Came on Friday night, we went to the opening and listened to, I forget the lady's name, but she had a history. Yeah, she had the history of Italian migration and, you know, had beautiful voice. She sounded like whoever, can't remember, but hello.
4: Angus and Julia.
7: Angus and Julia. She's right. Angus and Julia's auntie.
4: Yes.
2: Are you really?
4: Yes.
2: Like Angus and Julia Stone?
4: Yes.
6: Far out.
2: Wow, that's amazing.
7: Headphones when they went overseas on their first tour from my Apple shop. Sennheiser headphones, didn't I?
4: That's right.
7: Yeah.
2: That's so cool. Well, that's wonderful.
6: Yeah, well, wow, that's so quite
2: thank
6: impressive.
2: You, thank you for talking to us today.
6: Yes.
4: Anytime.
2: Amazing. Absolutely. That's incredible. Oh, we've got a big parade coming through. We might have to go to the side.
6: Oh,
2: thank you so much for talking
6: to us. Get out of the way a little
2: Angus
6: bit.
2: And Julia Stone's aunt.
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Finnegan and Jawan. I wish to acknowledge the Gambangia people who are the traditional custodians of the land we are gathered on today. I would like to give my respect to the elders past, present and emerging and extend that respect to all Aboriginal people here with us today.

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2: It's a beautiful day and I can't stop myself from smiling.
0: That is the most ridiculous thing I've ever heard in my life. Oh, no. I can't believe that.

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1: From the Atlanta Street Festival, I'm walking out on the street and I found a well-known institution of the Belmonton Shire and a former 2 Triple B presenter back in the day, Wendy Tanner. Wendy, hello!
2: Good morning, Kai.
1: Now, for people who don't know you, you were once a presenter at the station years ago. Yes. When were you involved?
2: Almost from the very beginning, actually. I had a program that went to air for many years in the evenings called the Magical Mystery Tour. And I interviewed lots of people who'd been travelling or people from other countries and played music from their countries. And actually, I had the honour of interviewing George Negus when he'd just come back from Russia. And I had some really interesting guests on that program. And I was also involved in Making Waves, which was the women's program. And I was on the programming committee for two, three years or something too.
1: Well, welcome back to the airways after so many years. Now, an event like today, Belmonton isn't shy of having street festivals and cultural events over the years as well. And for people who don't know, you're heavily involved with the Promised Land documentary a few years ago with Peter Geddes and promoting that. How has it been for you seeing the different waves of cultural events in the Shire over the decades?
2: Well, right back in the very early days in September, there was the Azalea Festival. And there was an azalea parade and an azalea princess. And they had all the way down the front, the street, there were floats, you know, from all the different organisations. And, yeah, so that was very traditional. They had garden competitions and things. So that sort of died a death. And then all the other festivals came along with the Global Carnival and the Winter Music Festival. So that was happening in the streets. And Jazz Festival, they used to block off Church Street for the Jazz Festival and have a free concert here. So, no, the streets really come alive during these festivals.
1: Do you have a sense of nostalgia on a morning like this morning?
2: No, I just think it's wonderful to see a new festival. Like, this is the second time I've been. I came last year when they had their first one, and it was just so colourful and so fantastic to see the energy. And it's great that they've actually, you know, involved the town and have a free event for people just to experience. And someone was telling me about the little parade of the choir on Friday, which sounded really interesting. Mm-hmm. Did you know about that?
1: I did not. That's why I come to people like you, Wendy. You are more in touch with the community than what I am. You know, you've been doing it for, like I said, for decades now. After, you know, like you said, you're involved with Triple B, you've had involvement with the markets in the past, with other events over the years. Could we see you getting involved with other community events in the future?
2: Look, I just enjoy coming along. I've had my days of organising. We actually, Shambhala had, last year we had our 50th anniversary, which we were very actively involved in and celebrating 50 years of our community. That was pretty big. That was big enough for me.
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1: All right, so we've found another person to talk to. 2, how are you? 2?
2: Yes. Hey.
1: How are you this morning?
2: Good, thank you.
1: And how long have you been down here at the festival?
2: It's been going all weekend, so I've been here yesterday.
1: Mm-hmm.
2: Oh, all 3 days. This is the last day, I believe.
1: Yeah.
2: It's been great.
1: It's been great. No. So you've seen some interesting music and acts.
2: Oh, totally. I'm a bit old nightclub dancer, so it gives me a time to put on my dancing shoes back in the day and reminisce about but it's good. A lot of colour.
1: A lot of
2: culture, food, amazing. Yeah.
1: Absolutely. Yeah, there's been quite a bit of food I can see going around. Lots of people setting up little stalls.
2: Sure.
1: Have you eaten anything nice?
2: You got to have pasta.
1: I've
2: had one of my first non-alcoholic pina coladas, which was quite an experience.
1: Yeah.
2: I missed the alcohol, but then that's fine.
3: I would too. And I'm going to switch our mics back. So, oh, no. Okay. Yeah. Apologies. How long have you lived in Bellingen for? Are you from Bellingen?
2: I've lived here 13 years now.
3: 13 years?
2: Yeah.
3: Okay. And what brought you to Bellingen in the first place?
2: My son and his mum moved here. So obviously it's a good place to live. Festivals like this is quite amazing, eh? It has these things happening.
3: Well,
2: so that's a good thing to be around and be sort of... Oh, we had a festival here again, and we do quite a few things here. So,
3: absolutely.
2: Yeah.
3: I really noticed that in Bellingen, that there's a lot of festivities happening.
2: And obviously, one of the organisers with the Free Palestine Movement here, Gada for Gaza's group. So we have films, we have rallies, we have speakers coming in on the 23rd of this month.
3: It's 23rd?
2: At Memorial Hall. While I'm here, I might as well put a...
3: Indigenous
2: Palestinian speakers plus 2 English speakers that have been to Palestine, so anybody can come and talk to people and have questions and Palestinian food, obviously.
3: So lovely.
2: They'll be supplied by Moroccan and Egyptian people.
3: Lovely.
2: So, yeah.
3: I did go to one of a showing of a film. It was Where the Olive Trees Weep, is that what it's called?
2: Oh, yeah, that's right. Yeah,
3: I came to that one. That was about 3 months ago, I'd say. 2-3 months ago,
2: yeah,
3: I think you showed that.
2: We did that. We've done quite a few movies now. It's all...
3: Yeah.
2: The great thing, we have a donation tree here.
3: Yes, I saw that.
2: Where you can QR code. Well, we have realised that it's hard to get supplies.
3: Yeah.
2: We've been able to get funds to families, talk to them about what they spent the funds on, like health care, diet food. Even for a baby to have milk, because mothers aren't producing milk.
3: Yeah.
2: And stuff like that, so we can buy baby food for a baby to have milk and powdered milk, things like that. Eh?
3: Yeah.
2: So it's all about support, care, and positivity. And obviously we're asking our government to do the same and give caring stuff over and all that sort of thing.
3: Yeah, but absolutely.
2: Apart from that, I went to... a movie last night that was in Yarrawarra about Kumbenga, the man who did, not a Kumbenga man, but on Kumbenga country, he visited here is the Message Stick Walk. He 8,500 kilometres around Australia to present issues of Aboriginal people to Scott Morrison in 2019. So we had a movie last night about it. They're going to show the movie around and raise some funds and awareness about the issues of Indigenous people here. So those things are still ongoing as well.
3: Yeah, absolutely. And how did you get into the movements? How did you?
2: I'm quite a political activist. So I'm a member of the Panther Party, which has been going for years. So it was always ongoing solidarity.
3: Yeah.
2: And then the people here are so concerned about things.
3: I've noticed Bellingen is a very activist sort of quite free thinking.
2: Today,
3: I'd
2: Bob
3: say.
2: Brown's happening today.
3: Village,
2: if we're not here, we're at Bob Brown. It's the forestry movement, the Great Koala Park, or the Greater Koala Park.
3: Yeah, yeah.
2: There's 2 sides to that story.
3: Yeah.
2: About creating a sanctuary for koalas, because they have to, if you look after them, they look after everything else.
3: Yeah.
2: If you look after a tree, it looks after everything else. So there's been a lot of that environmental projects happening here. If you're a political activist, you may more or less are environmentally educated while you live here, and also the other political activism is part of that too, that you bring to the party too as well. So, yeah, it's an ongoing thing.
3: Yeah,
2: brilliant. It just depends on what hat you want to wear.
3: Yeah, well, absolutely. And yeah, absolutely. And
2: so
3: how,
2: what I you come can... to Toronto and I still got a kafia, so, you know, it's just...
3: Yeah.
2: So it is. And
3: absolutely.
2: It's embracing sort of thing. You know?
3: Of course.
2: It's been 13 months of hard work, but it also means that people are used to people with kafias around going into...
3: Yes. Yeah, absolutely.
2: It can be that. Hey, can be that. I was just, oh, it's good. It's a question to be asked. Do they still need help? Yes, they do.
3: Yeah. Yeah,
2: and,
3: absolutely.
2: I'm glad that you allow me to talk about it.
3: Of course. So, and yeah, thank you so much for talking to us. As a reminder, there's a donation, like you can
1: Where
3: donate
1: can we find
3: under
1: that?
3: The...
1: That's
2: just behind here. If you come here and have a look.
1: So just by the main stage.
3: By the main stage, outside Kombu, Whole Foods.
2: There's a Palestinian and Aboriginal flag hanging off the tree. Oh. And there are little pictures with QR codes on them, and they're on plastic and sort of protected against the weather. We've had a bit of trouble with a bit of it, but not much.
3: Yeah.
2: So people do understand it's for helping others that need support and stuff. So.
3: Yeah. Wonderful. So well, if you are nearby, if you can walk past and if you can spare any change, then walk past the...
2: We're so happy that we can do this on Gombengia country.
3: Yeah. So, absolutely.
2: Ginigay to everybody else out there. which is greetings and Yari Yarangas, catch you later.
3: Lovely. Wonderful. Oh, that's amazing.
1: Thank you very much.
3: Thank you so much for talking to us.
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1: I think we are. And we're back here with Z from Z Star Trinity.
2: Hello. Good morning.
1: Good morning.
2: Is it morning still? Oh,
1: I
2: yes,
1: think
2: it
1: it's
2: is.
1: Still morning. Yeah, yeah.
3: Feels like morning.
2: It feels like early arvo to me.
1: How are we this morning?
2: Very good, actually.
1: Very good.
2: Yeah, we had a rocking night last night at the Federal.
1: I did see that. It was a very good night.
2: Yes, It was indeed. Yeah. Had a good turnout. Everyone was just, totally up for it. And it's always great to be here in Ballingen, you know. Such a pretty town.
1: Yeah, it's always good to have you here. And so you've been wandering around. You seen anything you like this morning? Any good acts?
2: Well, I tell you what, I've been chilling, but I've heard the drumming and stuff like that. I actually didn't realize there was the festival happening, so it's really nice. Here's Beck. Come on.
4: Hello.
3: Hello.
4: So I'm not from Ballingen, I'm not from Australia, so I don't know you guys as well as I probably should, because I've heard good things.
2: Where are you from?
4: England.
2: Of course, I thought so. But where in England?
4: Oh, Kent.
2: Kent. Oh,
4: do you
2: good.
4: Know
2: I used to live in Brighton.
4: Oh, did you? I went to uni in Brighton.
2: Yeah.
4: Very nice place.
2: Yeah, it is, yeah.
4: So are you in the same band? I'm unsure, basically. So tell me about yourself.
5: Yes.
4: I'm sure the rest of Ballingen knows, but...
5: Well, I like to play the drums, and I do that with Z. We've done that for a while, and it's nice to bring that energy, that heartbeat to it.
4: Yeah.
5: Mm.
2: Yeah. So I just got to tell you, this woman is the most ridiculous drummer. Okay, fabulously ridiculous, like Mitch Mitchell with John Bonham with like, you know, she's pretty, Keith Moon, did I say Keith Moon?
4: So as in like classic drum set, like rock and roll kind of drum, like not djembe drums, or both?
5: I like to play.
4: Any drums?
5: Yeah, any drums, but in this project, yeah, just a regular drum kit, but it's infused with like lots of tribal sounds too, so I do like to use some congas and different things for different flavours, you know, different spices, yeah.
4: Lovely. So were you also, I mean, we were both working at the pub last night that you were performing at. Were you performing as well? You were together? I didn't hear very much because I was out in the back polishing cutlery. So unfortunately, I missed out.
2: That was sound levels. I was wondering, because we get pretty loud. So at least you didn't hear it in the back. So that's good. Good for the neighbours, eh?
4: But you were both on and did you have a good night?
5: Always. It's just... so nice to come together with people and to share music and share experience and create together. And it's always so nice coming to this town. Like, it's, the energy is always so beautiful, and to see people, you know, out on the street connecting and you know, dancing and eating and all the things. It's really good for the heart. So it's been a beautiful experience, and I'm just super grateful.
4: So are you from Ballingen or not? Or where are you guys from?
5: Well, I'm personally from the North Coast, but I've got a little shack in the bush with my Kelpie, and we like to grow food and stuff, and
4: amazing.
5: That's between Grafton and Casino, so
4: okay.
5: Yes, we come out of the bush to create our art. It's
4: amazing.
5: It's a lovely life.
4: Oh, amazing. That sounds amazing. And Yuzi?
2: Yeah, well, I'm originally from the UK, so I was born in Hackney.
4: Five.
2: There you go, Kent woman. Born in Hackney, but then, you know, lived all over the world.
4: Sure.
2: And, you know, settled in Brighton and then started coming to Australia.
4: How old were you when you came to Australia?
2: Oh, God, well, you wouldn't ask that question, would you, really? But we started coming to Ballingen for the festival, the Bella Winter Festival, right? And I remember the first time I played was with my two-piece Z-Star Delta, where I'm playing drums. It's a bluesy outfit. And then we started coming with Z-Star Trinity. We did the Federal Blues Fest, you know, and since then it's just been a love affair with Ballingen, you know.
4: Lovely.
2: Kind of vibes, yeah. But we've played all over Australia. We've done a lot of festivals, Caloundra, Broadbeach, Port Fairy Blues, Blues on the Mountain... just lots of different festivals around. So, you know,
4: Amazing.
2: Yeah.
4: Well, we're going to...
2: play some music.
4: Play some music. But before we go, where can people find you? I don't know, listen to you. What are people...
2: Well, yeah. So, look, you know, we're on Facebook. We're on Spotify. If you look for Z-Star Music, you'll find us on YouTube. You'll find us on, you know...
4: everywhere.
2: Well, yeah. If you want to find it, just look for Z-Star Music. And also, I want to say that Beck has another side, which is her acoustic stuff.
5: Yeah, it's been really beautiful to start to give that space, and that's under Cosmic Crumb. So I'm in the process of recording, and we drop in my first release on the 6th of January. So I'll see you when I'm looking at you. So watch out for Cosmic Crumb.
4: Cosmo Crumb.
2: Cosmic.
4: Okay.
2: Cosmic Crumb.
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Babagung orang nyanyo wajar yula darala. 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Hello, I've come back to see you. I am a friend, but don't be angry. Yamagang anyu di barmaran, gungumbu bin. 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Here is my family, here are my friends, but don't harm us. Yam nginundi wajar, yam nganyundi wajar, ngibur gungumbu wala. My land, this is your land, so let's be friends. Yinige, this radio station, Triple B, is on Gumbangir homeland.

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1: Here at the Toronto Street Festival, I've been just coming up and accosting what seems to be former 2 Triple Bers. And right now I have Jerome Speakman, former board member and just a local personality around town. You would know him from his artwork and someone always up for a chat. Jerome, how's your morning been?
2: It's been fantastic to see Bellingen go back to what it used to be and see all the festivities and people setting up. There's a mother here with a baby strapped to her chest and she's working her butt off.
1: So I've been getting that vibe a bit this morning that everyone is saying that events like this remind them of Bellington of old. And for people who don't know, you were involved with the Bellington Community Markets for many, many years. Do you think we have lost this kind of community vibe within the township of Bellington without events like this?
2: Well, COVID killed a lot, of course. But now, slowly, I think insurance companies are feeling comfortable to run them again.
1: Yes. Well, obviously, this one was through the Open Streets funding project, which also funded the Yuunga Fiesta a few weeks ago. They've got one up in Dolgo as well. What do you think that this event needs? Like, obviously, there is not happening at the moment, but what would you like to see from an ideal event in the town?
2: More streets closing.
1: More streets closing, less traffic.
2: Yeah, don't worry about the traffic. We can all walk, or we all live close to town, most of us anyway. But I don't think it could be improved at all that much. It's a small community and it's a small festival, but it's attracting lots of people, as you saw. And yesterday when everybody was walking, it was about 100 people walking down the street singing. That was wonderful, absolutely wonderful.
1: So the creatives just take over the streets, you know. Don't worry about insurance, don't worry about DAs, just get out there and do it.
2: Definitely, come and see it.
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0: G'day, it's Jack here from InterRelay. Join me now in a moment to end the week. Find a comfortable position, sitting upright with a tall, straight back. Make sure your arms are resting gently. And when you're ready, close your eyes. Bringing full attention to your surroundings and the sound of my voice in this moment. Settle in and allow the mind and body to be still. Bring your awareness to the week you just had. Take a deep breath in and release it fully. Follow the breath as it travels in and out of your body with my count. In for 1, 2, 3, and 4. Now hold. And then out for 1, 2, 3, 4. Now, taking one last deep breath, allow it to settle. Allow it to feel natural and easy. Move your focus down your body, from part to part. Starting with the top of your head, take the relaxation you're feeling and channel it into your neck and shoulders. Take another deep breath and use this calming feeling. Move it down further towards your chest. And then, when you're ready, down each arm. Into each of your fingers. Take another deep breath in, and as you breathe out, focus on your calm into your stomach and down your legs, all the way down to the tips of your toes. At your own pace, while still breathing deeply, in 1, 2, 3, 4, and out for 1, 2, 3, 4. Think of this as a transforming moment into the end of your week. Remembering everything that's happened throughout, with no judgment, and as you breathe out for 1, 2, 3, 4, say to yourself, let it go. Let it go. Let it go. Become one with your surroundings. And acknowledge our mother for allowing us to connect to the rocks, dirt, trees, and much more. Taking you back to your breath now. I want you to breathe in deeply and repeat after me. I am great. I am proud of my culture. I am blessed with health. I am at peace with myself and my surroundings. From the mountains to the sea.
1: Rolling green grass, whispering tree, lazing on the porch couch, listening to sounds you enjoy. Where else would you want to be but tuned into the Shire on

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1: Now I'm sitting here with Uncle Miklo Jarrett, a legend round town. How are you going, Miklo?
2: I'm going really, really well.
1: Of course you are. From Bellingen, mate. Yeah. Well, you're from Bellingen, you're of Bellingen, you are Bellingen, basically, yeah. Yeah.
2: My homeland is my place where I grew up is Nambucca Heads on the Bellwood Reserve down there in Nambucca Heads. I grew up there. I went to school on the Aboriginal Reserve there, and I started teaching at that school back in 1996 and learned it, and the Murubai Language Centre started up over next door. And I started learning the language and started teaching, and then I spread my wings and I flew.
1: Yeah, of course you are. Now, I tell you, we all owe you a lot, Uncle Miklo, because I'm very, very proud to be able to say I live on Goombangia country, and that's become more of a thing now. We always acknowledge, say, Brisbane as Meanjin and Melbourne is now Naam. You know, we're a lot more used to using the original language of the place. And one thing that impressed me, the thing I'm very proud of living in Bellingen, is that the Goombangia language and culture is really prominent. You know, it's really grown. And because you've got a lot to do with that, with teaching. You know, I'm very happy to tell people that you can learn the Goombangia language in high school, in primary school, and for adults. And it's now seen around our place names, like Ginagay Way. I think that's absolutely brilliant. I think we need more of that.
2: I'm at the Taranta Festival here in Bellingen at the moment, and, you know, this is really a good atmosphere in Bellingen right now in Church Street. A young lady called Tahani Kelly did the Welcome to Country, and I've never heard her speak it so well in all my life. And she makes me so proud, like, you know, to hear young Goombangia people getting up and speaking their language and not being ashamed of the language and who they are. And that's one of the biggest things that I wanted to spread this language around, to bring back pride. Yeah. Within the Aboriginal community, and also share this language with the non-Goombangia people, so they have an understanding of where they're living and the land that they're living on and the people that lived here before, so they can understand us better.
1: Yep, exactly. I've heard you do Welcome to Countries before, and like totally in language, and I just love it. It makes me feel like, say, if I imagine I'm a visitor to this country and I'm being welcomed to it, and I feel really, really happy and welcomed, you know?
2: Yeah.
1: And what I love too is, of course, the it goes right through all First Nations, the connection to country, the recognition that we're all one, we're all part of the country. But the earth, the sky, the rivers, everything, and us are all part of the one organism. We're the one thing, and a recognition of that. And the world needs that right now, because it's been fragmented so much that we've treated nature as an enemy or something, or an asset or something like that. And we need that sense of belonging to country and belonging to each other, you know?
2: Yeah. Well, I'm having a talk this afternoon about belonging and a connection to country at this Taranta Festival. Down along this near the stables this afternoon, there's going to be Uncle Bud, my elder, another lady called Fabry, and two young girls, one's Tahani and the other one as well. So we're going to be talking about our connection to country and our belonging to country as from an Indigenous point of view. You know, like, and so we'll be talking about that.
1: Yeah, and the Taranta Festival is like an example of that, because every culture, when you go right back to its source, every people are connected to their country and recognise the value of being connected to everything around them, including the other people. And I'll tell you what, the world needs that more than anything now, doesn't it? that connection, you know, that we're all one. If there was more of that in the world, there wouldn't be these problems going on in the world, you know what I mean, the Middle East. Because it's like fighting with each other. Almost like fighting with your own body, isn't it? You know, when you fight with other people, you're fighting with yourself in a way.
2: Yeah, I'd just like to thank Hayley and Salvatore, you know, for putting on such a beautiful, beautiful festival. And you can hear it in the background, the Italian, music and language, you know. People walking around with guitars on their back and mandolins and drumming, Kaya Boom doing the drumming. It's a really beautiful, and people walking around in beautiful outfits. It's a really, really, really festive atmosphere, you know, and I think that's what a lot of people need is something to bring us all together, you know what I mean?
1: Like, exactly, yeah, and music's a wonderful way of doing that, isn't it? Music and food.
2: Music and food. Dancing, yeah. Well, it'll do it. It'll do it every time.
1: Every time.
2: Every time.
1: If there was only more of that, yeah, we'd all be having a good time.
2: Exactly.
1: Yeah. All right around the world.
2: You know, and you know, it's a pretty warm day today, but there are people still out there dancing in the sun. So, you know, hopefully they look after themselves and know their limit. All I have to say is Daro Yalaming Balijinda Gumbengada Jagunda. Welcome to Bellingen, Goombanga homeland, the home of Goombanga people and the home of our ancestral being known as Yuladara, Gongun and Birugun.
1: Thank you very much, Uncle Mingla. That's pretty beautiful, mate.
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1: Hello, I'm David Cameron. The Federal Treasurer has defended the impacts the federal budget will have on young people wanting to enter the property market through rent vesting. That's a strategy where home buyers rent out a property rather than living in it until they can afford the mortgage repayments. Analysts say changes to negative gearing will weaken its benefits. Speaking to the ABC, Jim Chalmers says only a small percentage of home buyers use rent vesting, but the strategy can still be used by purchasing a new home.
2: And they can continue to do that in the future if they invest in a new build, which is a very positive contribution that they would be making to our communities and to our economy as well. But in terms of numbers, it's much less than 5% of people under 35.
1: The West Australian Premier has described a fatal shark attack off Rottnest Island yesterday as devastating for the victim's family and friends. A 38-year-old Perth man died after being bitten on the legs while spearfishing. In a statement, Roger Cook also thanked emergency crews who attended the scene. Officer in charge of Rottnest Island Police Station, Sergeant Michael Weir, says they did what they could.
3: Quite horrific scenes for all involved, and all the emergency services that were there did a fantastic job in as I said, quite horrific scenes.
1: Advocates say queer youth kicked off social media due to Australia's landmark under-16s ban are finding alternative ways to connect. Charity Minors 18 says up to 21% of high school students identify as being LGBTQIA+. The organisation says two-thirds of them say they've experienced bullying or harassment as a result. More than 90% of queer youth surveyed by the advocacy group said they'd found friends through social media. A 31-year-old man is being questioned by Italian police after driving into a crowd of pedestrians in the northern city of Medina. Four people have been seriously injured. Police say the suspect emerged from his vehicle wielding a knife, but was chased and detained by members of the public. The central western New South Wales town of Bathurst has been swinging to the sounds of big band jazz this weekend. Now in its 12th year, the Big Band Blast has showcased school and community big bands alongside the Sydney Conservatorium Jazz Orchestra. Festival coordinator Jackie Cooper says there's nothing like big band jazz.
4: It's such a joyful experience to play as a collective with, you know, 18 people in the band, you know, all working together for the same purpose, and that is to lock in the pocket and swing and really swell together.
1: To sport, and in soccer, Australia's Sam Kerr has equalised Chelsea's all-time goal-scoring record in her final game for the English club. The Matildas captain scored in the 34th minute to help the Blues to a 1-0 win over Manchester United. Kerr told Sky Sports UK after 6.5 years at the club it was a good way to sign off.
5: Honestly, the biggest honour to play for this club, and I have so many amazing memories, and I'll carry, you know, these memories with me forever. I think, you know, Chelsea and London will always be home to me now. It's going to be hard to leave, but only good things to say about the club and the people here.
1: In the Super Rugby, the Waratahs downed Fijian Drua in Suva, 50 points to 35. The Force beat the Reds 19-14 in Perth.
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2: Yeah, but I'll be right.
3: Hey, no, not sure you should be driving.
2: Yeah, but I only had a few.
3: Hey, Unc.
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3: You all right?
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1: Good morning, Rachel, and welcome to 2 Triple B.
2: Thank you.
1: So we're here this morning at the CWA celebration of 90 years in Bellingen, which is amazing, isn't it?
2: Yep, absolutely.
1: So what can you tell me about the CWA? What are you here doing this morning?
2: I was just here supporting, just helping them clean up and get it all organised. Yep. I'm not actually a member, but a long-time supporter.
1: Yes. You are a member of lots of other committees in the town, though. I know that. We run into each other at everything. You're a bit like me, got a bit of a finger in lots of different pies. So this your family is connected with the CWA quite a bit?
2: Yes. So my grandmother was a member for more than 50 years. Mm-hmm. And my great-grandmother was a member a bit earlier than my grandmother.
1: Mm-hmm. So what's your grandmother's name was?
2: Jean Kelly.
1: Yes, and your great-grandmother?
2: Is Mary Kelly.
1: Wow. And in this shire, in the Bellingen Shire?
2: Yes, yes. Wow. Both my grandparents grew up in Bellingen.
1: That's amazing.
2: Yeah.
1: Yeah, I love hearing about these old Bellingen families. It's pretty interesting. You've got to be careful. You can't be mean to anyone because everyone's related to everyone.
2: Yes, yes, very much. And still to this day, I find out that I'm related to somebody that I didn't even realise.
1: Yeah, that's really interesting. My husband's family is a bit like that. His mum, Helen Denham, but was a tailor. Yep. So Taylor's Rise, I think that was her family farm.
2: Yes.
1: So we might be sort of, I mean, I'm through marriage, but still related to everyone.
2: Yes.
1: So, and your mother-in-law is here today. She's a member, is she?
2: Yes, my mother-in-law, Pauline Browning, has been a member for a very long time. Mm-hmm. My daughter, Georgia Browning, is also a member. I think she's one of the youngest members of CWA.
1: Yeah, great.
2: Yeah.
1: And so what sort of things has your mother-in-law been involved with over the years here?
2: They've done a lot of fundraising, helping out the community as well as abroad, putting together packs for different countries in need.
1: Yeah.
2: Each week she does a craft group. Mm-hmm. So they do a lot of patchwork quilting, which then they will raffle off to raise money for certain community things.
1: Mm. They've done a bit for the hospital and stuff too, haven't they?
2: Yes.
1: Yeah, which is really good.
2: Yes.
1: And you were saying about your daughter. How old is she? So she's a member?
2: Yes. So Georgia's 17.
1: Ah. Oh.
2: Yep.
1: That's really lovely. Isn't that great? So, and how old's your mother-in-law? Maybe don't say, but
2: over 70.
1: Yeah, that's a good way of putting it.
2: So she's 77 this year.
1: Yeah. Isn't that beautiful to see those generations of family? And that goes back to your great-grandmother was a member.
2: Yes.
1: Yeah, that's very inspiring, isn't it?
2: It is, yeah.
1: Yeah.
2: Very special.
1: It is. It's really special. Well, it's really lovely that you could be here today and you've put on a beautiful morning tea, the scones and the jam and cream and the pikelets and oh my gosh.
2: You always get a good feed from the CWA.
1: Oh, don't you? Oh my gosh. It's fantastic. I just want to eat everything.
2: Yes.
1: And the best cup of tea I've had in a long time. So in a cup and saucer. Gotta love that.
2: Yeah. And the hall's still available for people to hire as well.
1: Yeah.
2: So it's the CWA has more to do with the community than what people think.
1: They really do. I've seen that today. And the hall is in a beautiful spot. It's across from Combu, beside the ambulance station. It overlooks the river, beautiful big windows.
2: Yep.
1: And it's a really lovely space and it's quite affordable to hire. And
2: absolutely.
1: Yeah.
2: Yeah.
1: So, all right. Well, thank you so much, Rachel.
2: Thanks
1: for having a chat today.
2: Not a problem.
1: And if this has stirred anything in our listeners, if anyone has any interest, if they'd like to support the Country Women's Association or just do some craft or hang out or get some information, they can just come down. I think it's the first Monday of the month.
2: Is the meeting.
1: Yeah, at 9:30. So. And there's a craft group every week on a
2: Tuesday, every second Tuesday, I think, and every Thursday.
1: All right. That's fantastic.
2: Yes.
1: Thank you so much for your time today, Rachel.
2: Not a problem, Kel.
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1: Hello, I'm David Cameron. The Federal Treasurer has defended the impacts the federal budget will have on young people wanting to enter the property market through rent vesting. That's a strategy where home buyers rent out a property rather than living in it until they can afford the mortgage repayments. Analysts say changes to negative gearing will weaken its benefits. Speaking to the ABC, Jim Chalmers says only a small percentage of home buyers use rent vesting, but the strategy can still be used by purchasing a new home.
2: And they can continue to do that in the future if they invest in a new build, which is a very positive contribution that they would be making to our communities and to our economy as well. But in terms of numbers, it's much less than 5% of people under 35.
1: The West Australian Premier has described a fatal shark attack off Rottnest Island yesterday as devastating for the victim's family and friends. A 38-year-old Perth man died after being bitten on the legs while spearfishing. In a statement, Roger Cook also thanked emergency crews who attended the scene. Officer in charge of Rottnest Island Police Station, Sergeant Michael Weir, says they did what they could.
3: Quite horrific scenes for all involved, and all the emergency services that were there did a fantastic job in as I said, quite horrific scenes.
1: Advocates say queer youth kicked off social media due to Australia's landmark under-16s ban are finding alternative ways to connect. Charity Minors 18 says up to 21% of high school students identify as being LGBTQIA+. The organisation says two-thirds of them say they've experienced bullying or harassment as a result. More than 90% of queer youth surveyed by the advocacy group said they'd found friends through social media. A 31-year-old man is being questioned by Italian police after driving into a crowd of pedestrians in the northern city of Medina. Four people have been seriously injured. Police say the suspect emerged from his vehicle wielding a knife, but was chased and detained by members of the public. The central western New South Wales town of Bathurst has been swinging to the sounds of big band jazz this weekend. Now in its 12th year, the big band Blast has showcased school and community big bands alongside the Sydney Conservatorium Jazz Orchestra. Festival coordinator Jackie Cooper says there's nothing like big band jazz.
4: It's such a joyful experience to play as a collective with, you know, 18 people in the band, you know, all working together for the same purpose, and that is to lock in the pocket and swing and really swell together.
1: To sport, and in soccer, Australia's Sam Kerr has equalised Chelsea's all-time goal-scoring record in her final game for the English club. The Matildas captain scored in the 34th minute to help the Blues to a 1-0 win over Manchester United. Kerr told Sky Sports UK after 6.5 years at the club it was a good way to sign off.
5: Honestly, the biggest honour to play for this club, and I have so many amazing memories, and I'll carry, you know, these memories with me forever. I think, you know, Chelsea and London will always be home to me now. It's going to be hard to leave, but only good things to say about the club and the people here.
1: In the Super Rugby, the Waratahs downed Fijian Drua in Suva, 50 points to 35. The Force beat the Reds 19-14 in Perth.
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0: 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Join me across Australia via the Community Radio Network, a brand new show that sparkles and shines with jangly indie pop goodness. Everything from the 12-string bliss of the Birds to the three-guitar attack of Rolling Blackout Coastal Fever chimes will connect the dots between the essential music of now and what came before, the inspiration for those Rickenbackers ringing.
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1: I'm Doran Hart, former director and presenter on 2BBB FM. Over the years, so we're looking at perhaps 1986, 5, 6, I moved from being a very green local news presenter. We recorded our local news and we did it on tape, reel-to-reel tapes, and they were put on and played. And another woman and I, Olive Rich, we would sit and do the news magazine. But we didn't actually have the controls. We were sitting across the desk. And would you believe it, because my two daughters, teenagers, were part of that raw radio. One of them, we were on the same day that they were. And my youngest daughter, she was probably only 13 at the time, would sit there at the panels. We'd be terrified, the other side. And she'd point to us and say, right, on air now. And we'd have to read the weather and the community bulletin board and, you know, and introduce the news tape that was coming on. And it was hilarious. It really was. And there was something in me. I was so proud that it was my daughter that was actually in charge of, you know, the power that you have when you are the presenter working the panels in front of you.
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1: Hello, I'm David Cameron. The Federal Treasurer has defended the impacts the federal budget will have on young people wanting to enter the property market through rent vesting. That's a strategy where home buyers rent out a property rather than living in it until they can afford the mortgage repayments. Analysts say changes to negative gearing will weaken its benefits. Speaking to the ABC, Jim Chalmers says only a small percentage of home buyers use rent vesting, but the strategy can still be used by purchasing a new home.
2: And they can continue to do that in the future if they invest in a new build, which is a very positive contribution that they would be making to our communities and to our economy as well. But in terms of numbers, it's much less than 5% of people under 35.
1: The West Australian Premier has described a fatal shark attack off Rottnest Island yesterday as devastating for the victim's family and friends. A 38-year-old Perth man died after being bitten on the legs while spearfishing. In a statement, Roger Cook also thanked emergency crews who attended the scene. Officer in charge of Rottnest Island Police Station, Sergeant Michael Weir, says they did what they could.
3: Quite horrific scenes for all involved, and all the emergency services that were there did a fantastic job in as I said, quite horrific scenes.
1: Advocates say queer youth kicked off social media due to Australia's landmark under-16s ban are finding alternative ways to connect. Charity Minors 18 says up to 21% of high school students identify as being LGBTQIA+. The organisation says two-thirds of them say they've experienced bullying or harassment as a result. More than 90% of queer youth surveyed by the advocacy group said they'd found friends through social media. A 31-year-old man is being questioned by Italian police after driving into a crowd of pedestrians in the northern city of Medina. Four people have been seriously injured. Police say the suspect emerged from his vehicle wielding a knife, but was chased and detained by members of the public. The central western New South Wales town of Bathurst has been swinging to the sounds of big band jazz this weekend. Now in its 12th year, the big band Blast has showcased school and community big bands alongside the Sydney Conservatorium Jazz Orchestra. Festival coordinator Jackie Cooper says there's nothing like big band jazz.
4: It's such a joyful experience to play as a collective with, you know, 18 people in the band, you know, all working together for the same purpose, and that is to lock in the pocket and swing and really swell together.
1: To sport, and in soccer, Australia's Sam Kerr has equalised Chelsea's all-time goal-scoring record in her final game for the English club. The Matildas captain scored in the 34th minute to help the Blues to a 1-0 win over Manchester United. Kerr told Sky Sports UK after 6.5 years at the club it was a good way to sign off.
5: Honestly, the biggest honour to play for this club, and I have so many amazing memories, and I'll carry, you know, these memories with me forever. I think, you know, Chelsea and London will always be home to me now. It's going to be hard to leave, but only good things to say about the club and the people here.
1: In the Super Rugby, the Waratahs downed Fijian Drua in Suva, 50 points to 35. The Force beat the Reds 19-14 in Perth.
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Dorrigo and the Waterfall Way and the Great Divide, sweeping down to the golden beaches of Urunga and encompassing the entire Bellingen Shire. It's Monday morning. Yes, thank you very much. And you're listening to Nice and Easy on 2BBB. My name is John Valens, and this man's name is Mr. Frank Sinatra.

Well, can you believe it? Here we are in Sydney and broadcasting directly to 2BBB. Now, I mean, God, this is just unbelievable to be able to do this, honestly. It is great fun, yes. And the nice and easy tower right here. Yes, where it's raining. Yes, so I hear, yes. So it's very, very nice to have you aboard today, and thank you very much for your company. Hope you enjoy the show today. Sam and I are going to do our very best not to take you on too much of a strange trip, but on a pretty strange trip. It's been absolutely wonderful. Sam and I and Mum have been here. Of course, we came down because it's my Mum's birthday, and we've had an absolutely wonderful time. It's been brilliant to be in Sydney again. And, look forward to the rest of the show.

0: goals, when it comes to trying to get ourselves to air, it's either going to work or it's not, and there's nothing we can do about it.
1: Nothing we can do about it, absolutely. We are having a certain amount of technical difficulties. Do you think we're on air now? In good old Sydney. Look at us go. Sydney to Sydney, in case you were wondering, is the place that's got the bridge. And they've got that very strange looking building that's opposite the bridge. It's called the... The Opera House. Opera House, that's right. Yes, Tiffany's. It's one of those. Oh dear. It's been a very interesting morning. Oh, well, we better come back so we can hear you, of course, because we have lots to do today, lots of things to play you, and lots of things to keep you up and informed about the beautiful town of Sydney, which I'm sitting out here looking out the window at people with umbrellas, looking rather cool, and looking rather wet. But from what I hear, it's very much the same sort of situation happening in Bella right now. So there you go. What can you say?

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0: As always on this time of the Monday morning, it's time for us to have a look at the weather situation. And we must apologise for we're having quite a bit of technical difficulties here.
1: Well, hello everyone. My name is Sam. Apparently my microphone has just been gone to the world. I hope that now... It is actually working.
0: That you're back in the world.
1: Yeah, I think, it sounded like I was some miles away, which technically we are. So,
0: we are miles away.
1: Yeah, you had the direct satellite link to Sydney. Mine was using a piece of string with a tin can, and I was just shouting 600 kilometres, hoping for the best.
0: Sounds very familiar to me for some reason or another.
1: Yeah, exactly. Well, welcome. I'm so happy to have you here in Sydney. It's an absolute joy.
0: Oh, look, it's absolutely wonderful to be here, and... I feel terribly sort of, it's very, very strange to be in another studio altogether, if you know what I mean.
1: I'm sure.
0: I mean, I've been doing this from the same studio at 2BBB for 12 years now. I think it might be longer than that.
1: Yeah.
0: And it's a very odd sort of situation to be in here. But what a lovely setup it is. It's absolutely fantastic. And so look, let's get on. We'll do the Mid-North Coast weather and see how we end up.
1: It sounds like a plan.
0: Okay. So the forecast for the rest of today for dear Bellingen is for a cloudy day, a very high chance of rain, chance of a thunderstorm during the afternoon and evening, possibly severe with heavy rain, which may lead to flash flooding this evening. Good heavens.
1: Flash flooding, wow.
0: Blimey. That sounds pretty bad for Bello. Hope you're all taking good care of yourselves up there.
1: Yeah.
0: Tuesday will be cloudy and there's a high chance of rain, most likely in the morning, and chance of a thunderstorm in the afternoon, which is even better because that's when we're going to be flying back.
1: Very good.
0: Thank you very much. And Wednesday is going to be a partly cloudy day, but there's a slight chance of a shower and a chance of a thunderstorm in the afternoon. The winds will be from the west to southwesterly. Overnight temperatures falling between 8 and 14, but daytime temps reaching between 15 and 22. Now, Thursday, Mid-North Coast area says for a partly cloudy day, there's a high chance of showers again along the coastal fringe. Ah, the coastal fringe.
1: Ah, the coastal fringe.
0: Oh, I do have a soft spot for the coastal fringe.
1: That's my favourite haircut.
0: Absolutely. would you like a coastal fringe this morning or... Actually, I've been promising my listeners that we would get buses one day and we'd all jump in and we'd go down to the coastal fringe and have a party.
1: Oh.
0: Which would be nice, wouldn't it?
1: Okay, well, is it like a fringe festival?
0: It's like a fringe festival. That's exactly what it is.
1: Okay, very good.
0: Okay. Yeah. Chance of a thunderstorm. I'm just going to move straight along here because it's all ridiculous. There's a chance of a thunderstorm along the coastal fringe too.
1: Oh.
0: So I'm glad we're not going to be there for that.
1: Yeah.
0: Overnight temperatures... 5 to 12, the daytime temps reaching between 15 and 21. And that, my friends, wraps up the weather for the Bellingen area, generally, our beautiful part of the world up there. And now, for heaven's sake, it's East Coast temperatures time.
1: Oh, yeah.
0: Under normal circumstances, we would go to the cupboard under the stairs.
1: Well, we normally would, exactly right, except it's, we have got the cupboard under the stairs to go to.
0: Well, I mean, we're in Sydney. I mean, what do we do here? I mean,
1: it's a very, very funny thing. But I've been told, because we're of course in the Nice and Easy Tower,
0: yes,
1: which is a lovely recording studio here in the middle of the CBD.
0: Right.
1: And I've been told by the engineers here that there is a service elevator that can take us to a very similar place that's in its own existence in space and time, quite like. What we've come to expect from the cupboard under the stairs.
0: Well, let's try that.
1: Okay, well...
0: I mean, you know what the cupboard under the stairs is like. I mean, it moves around the world and out into space and all over the place.
1: Exactly.
0: Let's
1: right.
0: Let's go down and see what's happening.
1: Right, I'm just going to take this microphone and I'll pop outside. I'm just going to go down this corridor and take the lift. Oh, that was nice and fast. Oh, blimey. Okay, so... It's a bit much. Wow.
2: Ah, good evening, young sir.
1: Sorry, where exactly am I? And why does it smell like cheap incense and craft beer?
2: The Marrickville Metro Hotel band room, sir.
1: Oh, so this is a pub.
2: A cultural institution, sir.
1: Right. Why does everyone here look exhausted?
2: Inner West musician, sir.
1: Oh, okay. Yeah, fair enough. Hang on, what...
3: is all of this?
2: It's an album launch night, sir. Very exciting.
3: Album launch night? Wow, that is exciting. Whose album?
2: Peanut and the Treats, sir.
3: Wait a minute. Peanut? That clever dog. That's not her on stage right now, is it?
2: Indeed it is, sir. Triple J unearths most emotionally available new artist.
3: You know what? So she is. Hang on, I think.

0: people are swaying.
1: Many have recently been through breakups, sir.
0: Okay. And what's the album called?
1: Schmackos for the End of the World.
0: Ah, of course it is.
1: The lead single spent 6 weeks at number one on FBI radio, sir.
0: Wow, it's like she's going to be the next Nick Cave or something.
1: That's a comparison Peanut finds reductive, sir.
0: Oh, okay, sorry. Yeah, so
2: Oh my goodness. Isn't that beautiful? Ah, dear, dear, dear Peanut. Yeah, you see, you can't keep her away, you see.
3: No, no, it's very true. You know, it's even here in Sydney, she pops up every once in a while.
2: She's beautiful. Okay, let's have a look at the East Coast temperatures. And I'll just get them up here because I have absolutely no technical difficulties here whatsoever.
3: Oh, yes, no, of course. The whole time I was down there, I didn't even get the temperatures. The whole reason I went down in the first place.
2: Well, you see, that's why I'm trying to find them here, which is very
3: good. You know, you come to Sydney, you think you're going to be able to get it all happening now.
2: Absolutely, but you just never know what's going to happen. Meanwhile, in Brisbane today, it's pouring with rain, as it seems to be, right up the coast. It's currently 21 degrees in Brisbane. Brisbane, yes.
3: Oh, yes, my favourite town.
2: That's just outside of Brisbane.
3: Okay.
2: And rain is forecast for most of the day up in Brisbane. Here in Sydney, it's cloudy.
3: Oh.
2: Well, it's not only cloudy because I can look out the window and see that it's raining out there.
3: Yeah.
2: So there you go. A little bit of rain about today in good old Sydney town.
3: Very good.
2: Meanwhile, down in Melbourne, it's 14 degrees down in Melbourne and very cloudy down there. And they'll have cloudy conditions all day, so let's get the hell out of Melbourne. We'll zip our way across the beautiful blue Pacific. Drop down into Los Angeles, where we'll find a mostly cloudy day in Los Angeles. So what's going on with the cloud? There's cloud all over the world at the moment.
3: Apparently.
2: Currently 20 degrees in Los Angeles, looking at a top of around about 21.
3: Mm.
2: That's a big jump.
3: Yeah.
2: But they're expecting some sunny conditions later in the day. In New York today, mostly sunny. It's a sunny day in New York.
3: Hey. Very good.
2: Currently 27 degrees, looking at a top from around about 32 in New York.
3: Oh, very nice.
2: Which is lovely. So we wing our way out of JFK and across the Atlantic. We can drop down into good old London town. We'll find a partly cloudy day in London as well.
3: Oh.
2: A cloudy day. John, don't sing.
3: No, I wouldn't be singing about you.
2: Okay, London's currently 9 degrees. They're looking at a top of around about 15. Meanwhile, on the other side of the channel in beautiful Gay Paris, it is currently 10 degrees, and they'll be looking at a top of around about 16 today. And the foot of the Mediterranean in beautiful old Athens, it's currently 16 degrees and clear, looking for a top of around about 25 degrees. And our final city, as always, is beautiful, beautiful ancient Rome, where it's currently 13 degrees and partly cloudy. And it's going to be a top of around about 21 today. And that pretty well wraps up the weather for our beautiful part of the world, for those few centres down the east coast of Australia and those few centres overseas as well.
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1: It's been a hard day's night.
2: Oh, when the sun beats down and burns the tar up on the roof.
0: 1964, and on this day, Rudy Lewis of the Drifters dies aged 28 under mysterious circumstances the night before the group was set to record Under the Boardwalk. Former Drifters backup singer Johnny Moore was brought back to perform lead vocals for the recording session.

66 and Pete Townsend and Roger Daltrey of The Who grew tired of waiting for John Entwistle and Keith Moon to arrive for their gig at the Ricky Tick Club in Windsor, England. So they took to the stage with the bass player and drummer of the local band that opened the show. When Moon and Entwistle finally arrived in the middle of the set, a fight broke out with Townsend hitting Moon over the head with his guitar. Moon and Entwistle quit the band and rejoined.

1967, and the Young Rascals start a two-week run at number one on the US singles chart with Groovin'. Also a number eight hit in the UK and number three in Australia.

1968, and the Beatles, armed with a bunch of new songs after their visit to India, meet at George Harrison's home in Esher, Surrey, where they taped 23 new songs on George's four-track recorder, many of which would end up on the Beatles' next two albums, The White Album and Abbey Road. The demos include Cry Baby Cry, Revolution, While My Guitar Gently Weeps, Blackbird, and The Child of Nature, a John Lennon song that became Jealous Guy.

1978 in the Buddy Holly story film was premiered in Holly's hometown of Lubbock, Texas. The film features an Oscar-nominated lead performance by actor

1998, and the funeral of Frank Sinatra was held at the Church of the Good Shepherd in Beverly Hills. Mourners in attendance included Tony Bennett, Tony Curtis, Liza Minnelli, Sophia Loren, Mia Farrow, and Jack Nicholson. And Prince Rupert Löwenstein, the Bavarian banker credited with turning the Rolling Stones into the world's richest rock band, dies at the age of 80. It was on Löwenstein's advice that the Stones became tax exiles, decamping to the south of France in the 1970s. He famously wrote, "He was never much of a fan of the Stones."

0: my heart.
1: And finally, born on this day in 1944, Joe Cocker, the Grammy Award-winning English singer and musician who had the 1968 UK number one single with A Little Help From My Friends, plus numerous other worldwide top 40 singles, including the 1982 US number one with Jennifer Warnes, Up Where We Belong. In 2008, he received an OBE from Buckingham Palace for his services to music.
0: Unchain my heart, baby, let me go.
1: This day in music.

0: And now, for your enjoyment, absolutely, totally useless pieces of information.
1: Well, I mean, if you're going to have totally useless pieces of information, then it might as well be about Sydney, because that's where we are.
2: Oh, well, absolutely.
1: Okay, so I'm going to give you some information, and you'll come back and say, what? Everybody recognises Sydney as the famous, the most famous thing in Sydney is the Sydney Opera House.
2: Of course.
1: Jorn Utzon, you remember Jorn?
2: Sure, I think I went to school with him.
1: I think you did. He designed the Opera House after winning a competition that the government sponsored. The Opera House is a venue used by many events and is based on the foreshores of Sydney Harbour, in case you didn't know that.
2: I didn't know that.
1: No, I didn't think you did.
2: Yeah.
1: Every day people come down to view the Sydney Opera House. They do.
2: Oh, do they?
1: Yeah, even on days like this.
2: Oh, really?
1: Okay. I'm moving on now.
2: Could you look?
1: No,
2: I'm sorry. That was your useless piece of information.
1: Well, I mean, it's a start.
2: Okay.
1: Okay. Right. Well, I'm moving on now.
2: Okay.
1: Very close to Sydney Opera House, you'll find the Sydney Harbour Bridge. Have you ever seen that?
2: Are we kind of just talking about the landmarks here? Have we got anything else?
1: Okay. I'll leave the Sydney Harbour Bridge because everybody knows Sydney Harbour Bridge. It's one of the world's largest steel bridge arches, in case you were wondering.
2: Oh, was it?
1: Yeah.
2: Oh, okay, well, I didn't know that.
1: This you'll find this absolutely fascinating. Uh-huh. Sydney, are you ready for this? Has a lot of beaches.
2: No.
1: Now, you see, there are over 100 beaches in Sydney.
2: All right, yep. So hang on. So all that we got out of this. So just want to recap here.
1: Well,
2: so we got Sydney has a lot of beaches.
1: Yeah. Yes.
2: Sydney has a bridge.
1: Yes.
2: It's a long bridge.
1: Yes.
2: The Opera House exists.
1: What more do you need to know?
2: We had 6 minutes. We had 6 minutes trying to figure this out. I said, okay, Dad, you know what? We've got 6 minutes to figure out what you're going to do for totally useless of information.
1: Okay.
2: I'll leave it with you.
1: Yeah, and that's what I came up with.
2: And that's what we got.
1: Well, I'm going to give you some more now. You ready?
2: Okay, yeah, no, go on then.
1: The Blue Mountains.
2: Are they really blue?
1: The Blue Mountains are blue. The Blue Mountains can look blue to the due to the eucalyptus forest. That's why they're blue. Are you okay with that?
3: Shame.
1: Okay.
2: Keep going. I think we're doing great.
1: Apparently, Sydney is a very popular filming location.
2: It is. I have heard of this.
1: Yes. All the Matrix movies were shot here.
2: That's true. Yes, they absolutely were.
1: Actually, they're shooting movies here nearly all the time now, aren't they?
2: They are. There's a new film that came out about a year ago.
1: Right.
2: It's called the
1: Yes, okay.
2: Yeah, that's exactly what I wanted there. Yes, thank you. It's called, I don't know what it was. It had Ryan Gosling in it, and he was playing a stuntman, and all of that was shot here in Sydney. Fantastic movie, very, very good. Emily Blunt's in it. She's great.
1: Oh, Emily Blunt is wonderful.
2: If I can remember what that film was called, The Fall Guy.
1: The Fall Guy.
2: Thank you.
1: Thank you very much.
2: Yeah.
1: Well, there you go. I mean, they're shooting. Thank you. Yeah. They're shooting in Sydney all the time.
2: Yes, they are.
1: So the other thing is Sydney Harbour is the biggest natural harbour in the world. Did you know that?
2: I didn't know that. That's actually very interesting.
1: It's almost 20 kilometres long.
2: Mm.
1: It is also home to the Harbour Bridge and the Opera House, because I didn't think you knew that. But this is much more important, okay?
2: Yeah.
1: The Hunter Valley is one of the most popular wine regions in Australia, and you'll be able to try and buy some of the best Sauvignon wine in the Hunter Valley if you just sign here and, give me that $300.
2: See, here's the thing. I thought that this was going into an ad at the end of it, and if you spend $750 at your local Balance and Sellers, then you'll get your chance to go to a Hunter Valley trip on your own. That's not true, by the way. Yeah.
1: But just thought you might like to know this, though. Hyde Park, which we're actually staying opposite.
2: Yes.
1: At the Sheraton.
2: Mm.
1: Hyde Park is one of Australia's oldest and the most famous parks.
2: Oh.
1: The park was actually established in 1810. That's the year 1810, not 10 past six. Okay. It was established in 1810. And you can just imagine how many people have had picnics and still there. And people still love to do it. It is a beautiful park.
2: It is a beautiful park, isn't it?
1: It is absolutely gorgeous.
2: It's lovely.
1: And it's a lovely view from our room in the hotel, because it looks out over the park and over St. Mary's Cathedral.
2: Yeah.
1: It's absolutely beautiful.
2: No, it's beautiful.
1: And yesterday being Sunday, when we woke up in the morning, the bells were ringing at St. Mary's.
2: Oh.
1: Which was absolutely beautiful.
2: That's actually lovely. I love that.
1: Yeah, so do I.
2: Yeah, actually I've got a clip of the bells here right now.
1: Oh, you have?
3: Shame.
2: Yeah.
1: Didn't sound anything like that.
2: Oh, really? Oh, no, yeah, it's very funny. It's Triple BFM. Yeah.

0: Well, there we go. We just, that's the first hour, and we 10 o'clock coming up, and I'm going to hand the microphone over to, well, one of the microphones, because one of them's not working, to Sam. What are we going to do, Sam?
1: Well, I'll tell you what. Seeing as you're here in Sydney, by the way, it's been so lovely to have you here in my city. It's been an absolute pleasure.
0: To be here.
1: Yeah. And so I tell you what, we went for a lovely drive around some of the old haunts from around the time I was born and when we were living here back in the day.
0: Back in the day, yes, wasn't that fun?
1: I loved it because you know I got to see a lot of Sydney through your eyes because I've lived here for nearly 10 years now.
0: That's right.
1: And so it's been lovely to see it through a completely different lens and through the city that was your home. When you were my age.
0: That's exactly right. Yeah.
1: And there's a real funny thing about that. And we visited a few places and recorded some audio while we're there and had a bit of a chat about that. And so we're going to play that. Plus, I mean, this is a bit of a Sydney show here in the nice and easy tower.
0: Absolutely.
1: In the heart of the CBD.
2: The heart of the CBD.
1: The heart of the CBD.
0: Yes.
1: We're going to play a couple of local Sydney artists that they're playing some songs and are writing some songs. Peanut the side, that are absolutely fantastic. And there's a song from a Sydney artist that is all about Sydney and being heartbroken in Sydney. I'm going to play that soon, as well as some other favourite songs and some new songs.
0: Fantastic.
1: On Nice and Easy.

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1: The Doobie Brothers. Hello, boys.
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